split 7-inch. Doors at 8. Maybe I should go to that. It's like $20 or $25. And then Wednesday at Sunshine Theater, we'll change up. Chicano Mosh, Pity Party, Mustard Service, and Man Wolves. Sunshine Theater, 6:30 p.m. Cover is $30. That's what's going on in the Santa Fe and Albuquerque area as it pertains to rowdy music. At least as far as I know, there might be other stuff happening, house shows or whatever. I'll have some cool history facts and things for you maybe the next segment. But in the meantime, the next three songs, they don't really have anything to do with each other, but I think that rhythmically they are all kind of similar, which is why I put them all together. So those three songs, and we'll have, I don't know, three or four more, and then I'll see you down the road. So yeah, we'll kick it off with the Undertones' Teenage Kicks.

KMRD LP Madrid, New Mexico. At the top, we had the Undertones, Teenage Kicks. After that, Eagles of Death Metal, Cherry Cola. After that, Sick Thoughts, Mother, I Love Satan. That's dedicated to you, Mom. After that, Yawning Man, Rock Formations, and fresh off the press, we just heard Bart and the Bratz, Three Coffees Before Noon. If you haven't had a chance to check out Bart and the Bratz, get yourself over to your keyboard, type that out. Check them out. Pretty cool stuff from France. This will be like a short little segue thing, or not short segue. I got two songs for you, then I'll be right back to talk to you. So we'll do a little history right now. So this past Sunday, September 13th, we had the Slits releasing their landmark debut album, Cut, in 1979. That was Monday, September 14th. Yesterday, 1977, Talking Heads released their groundbreaking debut album, Talking Heads 77, and tragically lost Mark Bolan of T-Rex in a car accident in 1977, same day. Tomorrow, birthday of Dee Dee Ramone, that's right, Douglas Colvin, born in 1951, founding bass player of the Ramones. And tomorrow, 1989, Fugazi released their influential post-hardcore EP, Margin Walker. Also, for releases, 2020, the OCs released Protean Threat, which I was going to put on the show, but I put some other OCs on, so whatever, deal with it.

0: KMRD. This is Attention Deficit, and I'm Brain Fog. And we have gone through a couple of different genres and artists. What do we have at the top? Rambozo the Clown by Dead Kennedys. After that, Betty Devine with The Return Part 1 off of his record, The Return. After that, Kite Flying Man by Ween. And we just heard Power Glove, Blood Dragon theme. All right, the next group that we're going to hear, I had the great privilege of seeing at the Circle Bar, the now defunct Circle Bar in New Orleans. I've seen them a lot of places, but that was one of my favorite times seeing them. And then the band that we're going to listen to right after that, I had the great fortune of playing with at the Circle Bar, the defunct Circle Bar in New Orleans. So yeah, we've got some cool punk for the next few tracks, and then I don't know, we did this a couple shows ago, just kind of sailing back in with some surf. So let's get cracking. This is Trampoline Team.
1: Hey, Shelby, it's Rich. Look, I got some bad news about your pentagram on the chalkboard. It's permanently etched into it, which I don't see the point of why you're here in the first place. But so I expect you to buy me a new chalkboard.

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I am Brain Fog, and this is Attention Deficit. And at the top, that was Trampoline Team, I Don't Like You. After that, The Hussy with Coast off of their record, Looming, amazing record. And then another amazing record, A Foul Form by the OCs off of their record, A Foul Form. 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

KMRD, where we keep music revolving daily. This has been Attention Deficit with me, Brain Fog. At the top of the block, we had Gitari Buyushi with Torero. Good luck finding that. That's a Russian surf group that doesn't exist anymore. After that, Manor Astro Man, Interstellar Hard Drive. After that, Space Cossacks with Exolumina. And we just heard Escape from Nebula M Space Hunter by Daikaiju. It's been a pleasure, as always. I love you. I'll see you next week. And in the meantime, stay on the good side of weird.

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I'm DJ Fina. This is Desert Rose. All that chit chat. Playing a whole bunch of stuff today. I was in beautiful reflection of being on this station for almost 7 years. And I think that's the most years I've done anything in my entire life consistently. And so that feels celebratory to me. I'm going to play some jams that I like, starting off with Surrender by Gold Star.

You're tuned in to 96.9 FM, KMRD, LP, Madrid, New Mexico. I'm DJ Fina. This is Desert Rose. All that chit chat. Gold Star, or Call Sisters, The Shivers, Sun June, Bay Ledges, Baby Cool, and Tommy Newport is what I had going for you the first couple minutes of the show. I did want to touch on going to that Big Thief show last night. Super awesome. I've heard mixed views from different types of people who went. And personally, I loved it. And obviously going to the Opera House in Santa Fe is an incredible venue. Couldn't recommend it enough. Big Thief, if you don't know them, check them out. I'll be playing them a little later in the show. But they did play a song, 6789, I think they said. And it was incredible. Can't wait for that to come out. Patiently awaiting.

fly by night. Now this air's got me thinking on making the Sienna life. Why you gonna hit your bets on a transcontinental space cadet? I know.

0: 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KMRD LP, Magic, New Mexico. I'm DJ Fina. This is Desert Rose and all that chit chat 7 to 9. I'm in the stool. As always, you can go on to the KMRD website and see what I just played. But yeah, I think I've just been playing some things that sound really beautiful to me, like that last song. I'll have a couple new ones that kind of just on my Discover Weekly this week that I like a lot. But yeah, that Big Thief show last night at the opera, beautiful, stunning. If you were there, you get it. Also, the rain just added that extra element. But Caleb.
1: That's me.
0: Has entered the chat. What do you have to say? Do you feel like there's... Well, first of all, welcome.
1: Thank you for having me.
0: Clearly, you've been to this

0: before?
1: I've been here actually a couple times before. Nice. Normally with an instrument in my hand, though.
0: Instrument.
1: Now I don't know what to do with my hands.
0: Yeah.
1: I'm like Ricky Bobby.
0: Oh. What does Ricky Bobby do with his hands?
1: You never seen Talladega Nights? That's crazy. Wait. So you seen Step Brothers? I know you've seen Step Brothers.
0: Oh, my God. This is when he talks about red gum.
1: He does talk about Big Red. We can't curse on the air, right? We're not. No.
0: Life is and stuff, right?
1: He does get in. And Baby Jesus, of course, is a part of it.
0: Beautiful.
1: You know,
0: I do
1: if
0: like
1: you ain't first,
0: man,
1: you're last, I believe.
0: Know, hot, like, into his wife.
1: You think Will Ferrell's hot?
0: Into the Lord.
1: No, yeah, you're a big God-fearing woman. I've been, yeah. From the little bit I've learned thus far about you, you're definitely a God-fearing woman. You got that Catholic guilt, huh?
0: Let him know. Movie or whatever.
1: I'm going to probably quote several other movies in this time that we've got to discuss whatever we're discussing currently.
0: Did you think about the questions that I asked my guests?
1: I've thought about them somewhat while I was rallying my Bronco through a muddy arroyo.
0: Okay. Also, please.
1: I didn't call it a truck. I called it a Bronco, by the way.
0: Show.
1: Okay. Excuse me. Pardon me.
0: If you have an opinion.
1: I have many.
0: Not you.
1: Hmm.
0: Is a Bronco a truck?
1: Is the top.
0: Want to meet me? Let me know. Because I think, personally, as a non-Bronco owner and as a truck owner.
1: You do own a Tundra. Tundra?
0: He doesn't know anything about me. But also.
1: Nothing. I'm still learning. I'm a slow learner, too. Ooh, I'm making her giggle. She says I can't do that. She said that often.
0: Okay.
1: Mm-hmm. Collect yourself.
0: Do you have an understanding of some change you would like to see in yourself, in the world, in understanding? What kind of change would you like? I think change is very healthy, personally. I love it.
1: I think change is very healthy, too. I think change is inevitable, though, in most instances, in a large scale and in a small scale, micro and macro.
0: It's the only constant in life is change.
1: That's very true.
0: That's why I bring it up to every
1: visitor. And so how you asked it, I also have been kind of thinking, like, separate the, you know, in a large scale and a macro scale in this world, like, what kind of change would I want to see? And I think it's really simple, the change. I think the thing I want to see will help nurture and allow for change to happen, and it's just more openness and acceptance of everyone and everything.
0: Mm.
1: Not that... Of course, judgment will be in any room, in any space, especially with intelligent life. There will always be judgment.
0: Hmm.
1: But judgment doesn't always have to have a negative connotation. Like, that's a side point. That's a sub bar right there. I think, yes, in the world, the only thing that in a big scale that I would think would help and would alleviate a lot of pain would just be openness and acceptance for who and how most living things are.
0: Hmm.
1: And not trying to change them because you think you know what's best for them.
0: Totally.
1: Which I think is...
0: Totally. But I don't think judgment... I think judgment happens in all class and also all intelligence. I think a lot of the time I've actually been around people who feel the most judgment are people who maybe aren't as educated and feel judgment towards other people.
1: Hmm. I would say that some of the hierarchy and the more educated and the more wealthy are probably the most judgmental people I've ever met in my life. Where

0: you are locked in on yourself, regardless of your educational background, the less you're judging people.
1: You're really focused on yourself, or do you think you kind of become the narcissist? You're like, everything I'm doing is perfect. I'm doing it right.
0: I feel like
1: it's my way or the highway.
0: Both.
1: But then from that perspective, if you're really about yourself, then of course you're going to be judging others. Say, I saw how that guy tied his shoe.
0: Well, I think there's self-critique. I think there's self-understanding. I think there's self-evaluation, which takes a mature and honest, educated person. Also, you don't need a degree to be self-assured. I think judgment comes from insecurity a lot of the time. But if you feel insecure by someone else's presence, who's maybe like the dumb bimbo man who's really strong, it doesn't mean that that elite is less judgmental or more judgmental. Anyway, this is 96.9 FM KMRD. Thanks for tuning in.

we'll take what everybody else is on.

0: You're tuned into 96.9 KMRDLP, Imagine New Mexico. I'm DJ Fina. This is Desert Rose. 7 to 9 Thursday nights. Thanks for tuning in.
1: Without you, it wouldn't be the same.
0: Thanks for being in and on and with.
1: Tuning in and tuning out.
0: And being present. People love being present. People hate being present.
1: That's something I've been working on lately.
0: Yeah.
1: It's being more present. Not being in such a haze of smoke all the time.
0: Fog.
1: Both a metaphor and somewhat real, I would say.
0: Real.
1: Yes.
0: Yeah. It's also been pretty smoky. In the air out here. So fires.
1: So fires.
0: I think that if you were to ask me what change I would like.
1: Hey, Serafina, what change would you like?
0: Relationship when you're talking to someone.
1: I don't know that I was allowed to ask questions.
0: I think that that's a sign of paying attention and caring about someone is asking them questions. But I also think that the change I would like to see is how we are all operating in our environments right now and actively, even if it's hard, choosing the environmentally safer thing to do. Because I don't believe in a big higher God necessarily, but I do love Mother Nature. And I love that it has provided so much for us for so long. And all these fires are very sad to me.
1: Why is fire sad to you? Isn't it part of the cycle? Part of the natural cycle? Part of the environmental cycle?
0: Yeah, but I do think that when it is human
1: caused.
0: It is tearing down a lot of communities that have been in specifically New Mexico for decades and decades. And it's so dry here because of lack of precipitation, which wasn't today. Let me tell you.
1: God bless. Bless up. Bring that out.
0: I literally was in a skiing this year. Anyway. Anyway, that's just the change. And I think that if you have the option to
1: Google. Do that again. Make that sound again. With the reverb too?
0: If you have the option to
1: use B flat up there,
0: AI
1: B flat six.
0: Or have a specific type of need or want or food or something that like may and that may hurt. What?
1: Should I shut the door? I heard somebody stepping in. This is the open room. We're rolling.
0: No, that's good. Hi, Mark.
1: Hey.
0: You can.
1: Hi, Mark.
0: You can if you want.
1: No, it's kind of fun now. I like
0: if you can.
1: I like the open room, open door policy. I'm here for it.
0: Okay.
1: That's a whole vibe. Dang, I was about to curse. I stopped myself. Am I doing good?
0: He never has.
1: Never in my whole life.
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0: You are not.
1: With Fifi and Love Scrub.
0: Oh.
1: Yeah, you like that one? Mm. That's my name on the Netflix account, huh?
0: Well, I just asked you what you wanted to be called.
1: I didn't want to tell you. I just wanted to
0: Love
1: do
0: Scrub
1: it.
0: Love Scrub is like, that's totally workable. Because most people when they come in here, not that you would know.
1: I wouldn't.
0: They have like a DJ name.
1: I ain't a DJ.
0: Yeah.
1: I could, well, I mean.
0: But that's your role right now. No,
1: no, of course. Actually, I'm just the guest. You're the DJ, my dear.
0: For sure. But that, what was it, Lucy?
1: Yes, that song.
0: Why did you like that?
1: You know, that song makes me think of a specific time when I was.
0: Get rid of it.
1: Oh, no.
0: Yeah, it has to be an airplane.
1: The digital age. It doesn't say that. It just says to silence it out on the door. Sorry, guys. That weird digital clipping that you just heard was my cell phone being too close to this beautiful old piece of technology that is controlling all the sounds that are being emitted to the radio waves.
0: Anyway.
1: Lucy.
0: It's amateur hour is what he's trying to say.
1: I was up in Blue Heron Lake, and I was just having fun with a good friend, and that song was getting played all the time.
0: Hmm.
1: And I... Whenever I hear that song, it takes me exactly to that place, which I think a lot of music can do, kind of like a good scent, like somebody's cooking a yummy dinner that takes you home or takes you to a place that you've, you know, you have that nostalgic and relatable feeling that you felt before.
0: Oh, yeah. That last song, The Bullfighter, was from a playlist someone made me, and I felt like... That every word of that song, I felt like officially seen by that person when they put that song on the playlist. And now when I see that song, I'm like, wow, that feels so...
1: Are you a bullfighter, metaphorically speaking?
0: Yeah, it felt very...
1: Have I ever told you the story that when I just turned 18, my birthday is July 3rd. And on the 4th of July, I grew up in a small town in Idaho. And at the rodeo in Idaho, you can sign up once you're 18 years of age to ride a bull. And I signed up after having quite a few beers.
0: Oh, of course.
1: And
0: how much time are you signing up and getting on the bull? The same day?
1: Same day. Yeah, no, you sign a list once you walk into the rodeo.
0: That does not seem okay.
1: It's pretty awesome. Me and my buddy Austin rode bulls together. Well, not at the same time, but we each rode a bull. Neither of us made the 8 seconds, but I did get my ass launched off of a bull when I was 18. Ooh, I cursed. Dang, are we going to get canceled now? Did I just kill the show? Is that it? This is the last episode.

0: That's not.
1: That's you, honey.
0: Wait, really?
2: I'm wow, he's trying to tell us about. He's trying to tell us, Mark, about the radio.
3: I don't know nothing about the radio, except that we're back at 96.9 FM KMRD LP Desert Rose and all that chit chat with Serafina. I'm telling you, y'all. I was almost
2: LP
3: there.
2: LP Madrid, New Mexico.
3: Oh, I didn't say Madrid. Dang it.
2: It's okay. Do it again.
3: I'm okay.
2: Run it back.
3: No, but. You were just playing one of my favorite artists of all time.
2: Who?
3: Daniel Caesar. Yes. The man, the myth, the legend. And that actually, that song that you were just playing, that last
2: Tell
3: part that
2: us.
3: Kind of is totally different than the rest of the song. That song was called Baby Blue.
2: Yep.
3: Which is, you know, about a romance that is...
2: What is it about?
3: I would like to say colored. Like, it's opinionated and colored.
2: Nice.
3: Yeah.
2: Cool.
3: You gave me a book, I believe, called The Bluette. Somewhere.
2: I did,
3: yeah. So I haven't finished it. I'm sorry.
2: Yeah, I have not read
3: Terrible
2: it.
3: At finishing
2: Definitely
3: books.
2: Definitely hasn't read it.
3: Definitely have not read it. But I read like the first
2: I read the cover.
3: 50 pages, and maybe there's
2: Let's
3: 90.
2: Let's not get excited.
3: Nonetheless.
2: You've read like 17 pages. You have not read 50 pages.
3: I think I was on 47.
2: No.
3: Okay, so let's not be hypocrites here. Thank you very much. I appreciate that, Mark. Can we get this mic hot, please? Mark's saying some interesting stuff over here. I'm always the bad guy, but I'm glad I'm not the bad guy when Mark's in the room.
2: Mark, get the heck out of
3: here. Hey, you were about to curse, I think. That's why we had to cut the last convo a little bit short. And I apologize,
2: why
3: listeners.
2: Did
3: I did not mean to be vulgar on this live, beautiful.
2: You said, am I allowed to curse probably 3 or 4 times before you did that?
3: Yeah, so and I still
2: you
3: cursed.
2: Knew.
3: I'm sorry. It's subconscious, I swear, some of the words I

0: But nonetheless, so the second half of that song, I know I was wearing those glasses and looking at Carole King's.
1: Can you continue?
0: What's her debut album called?
1: That has Carole King?
0: Yeah, I love, you know, I met her three times. She lives in the valley I grew up in Sun Valley. She has a studio there. Hmm. And she's actually recorded, I think, four albums there in a little town of Ketchum, Idaho. Nonetheless, so that.
1: Hardly know him.
0: I could have done better. No, it was okay.
1: Okay.
0: But. So the second half of that song, Baby Blue, on Daniel Caesar, Son of Spurgy, is actually Daniel Caesar and his father, who is a pastor and a gospel singer, somewhat famed, not as famous as Daniel Caesar, of course.
1: What's his name?
0: Singing together. What is his first name?
1: Norwell Simmons.
0: Thank you, but something Spurgy, too. Spurgy is a part of his name as well. Am I mistaken?
1: Well, not on this, not on the...
0: I'm nearly positive. And that's why Daniel's...
1: We got 5 minutes, hon.
0: Daniel is saying that he is a son of Spurgy, ergo the name of this album. Because Spurgy, I can't think of it right now because I can't use my phone. Because if I put my phone close to this old mixer, we're going to get some radio sounds. And I don't want to do that. I'm setting it on the ground.
1: It's not how airplane mode works. But
0: well,
1: it's okay.
0: Yeah, that's for dang. Did you all see that lightning strike? That was a good one.
1: Anyway, thank you so much for coming on the air. And all your opinions.
0: Thank you so much for having me. It's just been a pleasure. I feel like we really touched on a lot of really important subjects. I feel like I got a lot off my chest today.
1: Beautiful.
0: Just want to say thank you, Fifi.
1: Yeah, totally.
0: Madrid, you're special. And enjoy the final song. There is a really interesting concept to this song that Daniel Caesar actually does in all of his albums. And generally, on either the penultimate or the final track of each of his albums, there's going to be about a minute pause after the first part of this song is finished. And then a totally different composition.
1: But we're not going to be able to get to the whole thing because it's 7:50 and I get off at 9.
0: Oh, no. So. What time is it? Oh, no. Well, I got to shut up. Anyways, I guess you won't hear the last minute, but go look it up. It's on all streaming platforms. This song is called Sins of the Father. And it actually is Bon Iver on this one.
1: True.
0: He did help produce it. And is anybody else named on the beautiful song? Absolutely beautiful. But after the minute pause, after the first section is done, I think that's one of the most fabulous parts of the entire album. And I love also Sign of the Times on this album is absolutely a phenomenal song. And that's all I have to say. Thank you for having me.
1: Totally.

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I'm DJ Hepcat, and this is a Junk Joint Jukebox. Going solo tonight. 50 works too hard. Need some rest, but that's okay. The first song was his thought. I hope you enjoy it. And we're going to go on along with a little bit of Quentin Tarantino-inspired music tonight. Just because those soundtracks are all just wonderful. So enjoy the show.

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This is Junk Joint Jukebox. I'm DJ Hepcat. We started off with a little bit of the Statler Brothers, Flowers on the Wall, and then one of my favorite Otis Redding songs after that, Cigarettes and Coffee. Chuck Berry came up after that with You Never Can Tell, Little Son of the Preacher Man by Dusty Springfield. Urge Overkill came in with Girl, You'll Be a Woman Soon. And Steeler Wheels with Stuck in the Middle with You. Little David Bowie kept people putting out the fire. Bill Withers did Who Is He and What Is He to You? And you just heard Goodnight Moon by Chivalry. And Link Ray is doing Rumble right now. I want to thank all the listeners out there. My favorite weirdos tuned in. Mr. Gona is out there listening. Got the old gods tuned in. Nargo, Squeedle, and a host of others. Going out there in Azeroth and banging around, listening to this wonderful radio station. Hoping to have the guest, Party Dog and J-Bone, on October 8th. They should be stopping by the studio. Hopefully they have some tunes planned, because they're not getting in here unless they can contribute. I'm sure they have some good choices, though. Looking forward to seeing them. Of course, DJ Thrifty and the lovely Miss Josephine are tuned in, probably outside by the fire. Hopefully it's not raining yet there. Just chilling. If there's something you want to hear, let me know.

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Started off with little Al Green, going out to my favorite weirdo, Let's Stay Together. Then Roy Head and the Traits did Treat Her Right. Then the George Baker selection with the Little Green Bag. Dark Nights by the Blasters. Love Is a Tender Trap by Robert Palmer. And then Blue Suede did Hooked on a Feeling. Elvin Bishop fooled around and fell in love. And you just heard Tool and the Gang with Jungle Boogie. 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Miss Josephine, I hope you're listening, because I do have a song for you coming up in this next set. Hope you enjoy it. I think you'll like it. You'll know it when you hear it. Yeah, you didn't know. This is 96.9 FM, KMRD, LP, Madrid, New Mexico.

All right. About a half hour left after this tune, Misery Lou by Dick Dale and Deltones. But we started off this previous set with I Gotcha by Joe Tex. Then Come and Get Your Love by Redbone. A little Cherry Bomb by The Runaways. Sweet did Fox on the Run. And then going out to Miss Josephine, Southern Nights by Glenn Campbell. Aliota Haynes Jeremiah did Lakeshore Drive. And then Sam Cooke, Bring It On Home to Me. Cheap Trick did Surrender, and you just heard Kim Circle with her version of I Put a Spell on You. Got some tunes queued up for that last bit that we're going to do in a sec. Hope you've been enjoying the show. Once again, I want to thank all of you for tuning in. Grandbaby's about to pop. Might miss the show, depending on when that boy comes out. That'll be a fine show. That'll be a special show. Then I'll be Grandpa DJ Hipcat. All right. We'll see you on the back end of the show. And if you guys want something around here, let me know.

I want to thank everybody for tuning in tonight. We finish off tonight with Didn't I Blow Your Mind by the Delphonics. Then the Mavericks did Foolish Heart. I Got a Name by Jim Croce followed that. And then a little Ramblin' Gamblin' Man by Bob Seger. Deep Purple did a little Hush. 10cc, The Things We Do for Love. A little Mama Not to, Told Me Not to Come by Three Dog Night. Some Kind of Wonderful by Grand Funk Railroad. And you just heard the wonderful Harry Nilsson with Coconut. Since we're going to bed, a little Sleepwalk by the Steady 45s. And you've been tuned into 96.9 FM, KMRD, LP, Madrid, New Mexico. DJ Hepcat signing off here on the Junk Joint Jukebox. Coming up next, the man, the myth, the legend, the woman, so wonderful, Otto, DJ Otto. Taking you all the way to the 6 o'clock hour for the R&B show. Probably getting ready to go to work for that drive time. If it's raining again tomorrow morning, please, please, just take it easy. Too many accidents all this week. So drive safe if the roads are wet. Enjoy that beautiful rain because we need it. And have a wonderful weekend. And we'll see you on the airwaves next week.

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1: The 9th Annual Madrid Film Festival is currently accepting submissions. 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The deadline for submissions is August 23rd, and the festival will take place in September. 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

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All of the music in this hour was produced here in New Mexico. Thank you for tuning in.

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It is from the sides of eternity I now address you. I'm heartily sorry that I have so little strength to write what I long so much to communicate to you. Oh, how vast and boundless, oh, how fixed and unalterable. Oh, of what infinite importance is it that we be prepared for eternity. But oh, what anguish is raised in my mind for those who are mistaken and who bring their false hopes to the grave with them.

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Check it out. I'll throw it again. 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Wrist, all begging to be open. Slitting, flowing in. From out of hiding ice cubes of 40 and some broken whim. Still holding in. While the blood I be submerging in is going on my pores. No alleviation of this grisly predicament.

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All of the music in this hour was produced here in New Mexico. Thank you for tuning in.

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0: so depressed, and I went and got the Bible, and I turned to the Book of Revelation. And if people would just get and read the Bible and read the Book of Revelation, they would really turn around and straighten up. This is all we need to do, is just get the good book and read it and put it to everyday life.
1: Sisters! Niggas! 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Jews! 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

0: This is 96.9 FM, KMRD LP, Madrid, New Mexico. Oh, yeah.
1: The 9th Annual Madrid Film Festival is currently accepting submissions. New Mexico-based aspiring and established filmmakers are invited to submit a film for consideration in the 2026 festival. The festival will accept short films, 15 minutes or less, which were created over the past year in New Mexico. The deadline for submissions is August 23rd, and the festival will take place in September. For more information, including submission details and rules, you can visit madridfilmfest.org.

0: babe. There's so many good things I could say about you, girl. I could say that I really, really love.
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I look across the aisle at the process he wear, while people sitting back digging my nappy hair. 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The thing about it, there's no one here we can trust. Of all the Sunday times of preaching, where all the folks that the script's been reaching, they're hard to find, like it's a crime. 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The black and the old fade, working the same jobs for the pay. 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

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But it seems here lately we have nothing to say. 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

Oh, that was Kenny Burrell playing his version of the Mellow Tone. So this must be the Mellow Show. I'm your host, DJ Coach. And good morning, everybody, on a wet Friday morning. Another night of rain. Knocked the power out in the middle of the night in Madrid, but it came on sometime early in the morning. But wow, we've been getting rain. We always want rain here in the desert, but this is starting to get ridiculous. And then rain's on the forecast almost every day next week. So you people on the back roads, watch out for the flash floods. I started out here with a song I like from K.D. Lang called The Air That I Breathe.

Oh, yeah, Walking on Sunshine. Hope that got you moving this morning. That was Katrina and the Waves with Walking on Sunshine. Oh, and then before that, we had Lenny Kravitz with Good Morning. And we started that set off with K.D. Lang playing The Air That I Breathe. Okay, some people want to walk on sunshine and dance, and other people have the blues. So here's some blues, Good Morning Blues from Long John Baldry.

Okay, we just heard in that set the Good Morning Blues from Long John Baldry. Then we heard John Mayall and the Bruce Breakers with Double Crossing Time. We heard Kevin Burt, with Eleanor Rigby. And you just heard Keith Urban with John Mayer playing Guitar Man. Well, if you're looking for something fun to do on Sunday, there's more Sandlot baseball happening at the Oscar Huber Memorial Ballpark at the north end of Madrid. All are invited to come and watch the games and enjoy snacks and support the Madrid Ballpark. As I said, the game is this Sunday, September 20th. At noon. Okay. What else? Oh, donations and concession sales go to support the maintenance of the ballpark through the local nonprofit Madrid Cultural Projects. Okay. Sounds like fun. Okay, here is Leon Russell.

Well, that was Laura Nero. Before that, we had Joe Jackson. And before that, Kirk Fletcher. And then we had, before that, we had Cab Moe. And before that, we had Katie and the Honky Tonks. And we started that set off with Leon Russell with Tightrope. Well, it is 9 o'clock here in downtown Madrid, and the sun is starting to come out. It could be a beautiful, beautiful, beautiful day. And

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0: Well, it is September 18th, 2026. And time for a little news and commentary. Let's talk about the war. It is a war. Our foolish president here is says it's just a skirmish. Well, a skirmish is defined as a fight between small bodies of troops or outlying detachments of opposing army versus a war, which is a conflict carried on by force of arms between nations, between parties within an or parties between in a nation, by land, sea, or air. A state or period of armed hostility or active military operations. Well, I think the difference is, it's pretty clear this is a war. We have a good portion of the United States fleet in the Middle East. Thousands of civilians in Iran have been killed. U.S. soldiers have been killed. It is a war. A war that was supposed to just last a few weeks. Now it's going on 7 months, and no end is in sight. What were the goals? The so-called goals. We weren't really sure. We had to figure it out as we went, as the war continued. The president said we wanted to destroy Iran's nuclear capabilities, nuclear arms capabilities. We wanted to destroy their missiles. We wanted to change their regime. And we wanted to stop them from funding terrorist groups. And then now we have a new goal, which we didn't have before because the straits were open. But now we have a new goal of opening up the Straits of Hormuz. None of those goals have been accomplished. They still have nuclear capability. Still have missiles. We killed their leader, but their new leader is just as harsh as the old one. Terrorist groups are still being funded in both in the in Yemen and in Lebanon. And the new goal of opening up the straits is still not open. It has cost billions of dollars. American soldiers have died. Nearly 800 have been wounded. Thousands of Iranian citizens killed. Nearly all of our bases in the Middle East have been ruined. We no longer have a strong presence in the Middle East. Well, our president says we have won the war. All these signs clearly show that we have not. We have lost the war. And a normal human being, a normal leader, would cut our losses and get out of there and try to rebuild the world economy and the United States economy and get things going again. But our narcissistic president will not stand for that. He would not admit defeat. Maybe he needs to say he won by opening up the straits and then still getting out of there, but I'm not even confident about that. What to do? What to do? I am not sure, but it is clear that this guy must go.

Okay, that set was started off with Edwin Starr with War. And then Kane Brown played American Bad Dream. Then we had John Moreland with One Man Holds the World Hostage. Yes, he does. And then you just heard Hazel Dickens with They'll Never Keep Us Down. Well, Nick, we're going to change up a little bit. Here's one that is true for a lot of people in Madrid here. Keeping Bars in Business by Lainey Wilson.

Oh, that was Linda Ronstadt with Goodbye, My Friend, featuring Aaron Neville. Sweet little song. Then before that, we had Lisa O'Neill with The Wind Doesn't Blow This Far Right. And then Kathy Mattea before that, Walk the Way the Wind Blows. And we started off with a song that Lainey Wilson wrote, called Keeping Bars in Business. We try. We try. Okay, let's keep it going here. Here's Lily Hayden.

incense in the ashtray. Half-empty bottle of Gatorade rolling in the floorboard. That dirty Braves cap on the dash. Dog tags hanging from the rear view. Old skull can.

Well, that was Leslie Lee and Steve Bretz and their song about immigrants called Immigrants. Before that, we had Lindsey Buckingham with Underground. And then we had Lee Bryce with I Drive Your Truck. And we started off with Lily Hayden with Strawberry Street. Well, it's the about end of my show. And thank you for listening. And have a great weekend.

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Well, it's all right, as long as you lend a hand. You can sit around and wait for the phone to ring.

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Everything for Everyone. That's right, Carsey Blanton. That was a new one from Miss Carsey Blanton. And of course, before that, we started off with Lingua Franca and Coming for Hours, followed by Eric Bill and Quit Your Job, parentheses, 14 Ways to Quit ICE. Pretty soon you could add a line to that song that is, turn your fancy new shot gloves on your coworker. If you don't know what I'm talking about, that's something they're spending your tax monies on. Then we heard Stallion with Kill Fascists. And if you think that's harsh, did you hear what I just said? They're spending your tax dollars on shock gloves. And then again, followed that up with a little new bop by Carsey Blanton. Everything for Everyone. It's not that hard. Pretty easy concept. All right. We're going to jump straight to the jam list today because I need it. I need it. It's for me. And I think you will also enjoy it. At least I hope. But I needed this today. And then we're going to come back in the 11 o'clock hour, and we're going to get into some Mao today. It's time. The time for Mao is upon us. All right, let's get it started. We're going to start off with All the Things She Said by Tattoo, and just see if you find the thread.

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0: All right, listeners, thanks so much for being here with me inside these Hatch Attack hours on a Friday, on almost every Friday. Let's talk about all the things we heard. We started off with All the Things She Said by Tattoo. That's the original version. Then we heard X on My Chest, a new one from Kaylin Russo. Then we heard Big Mad, brand new one from Trans Violet. Their new album, Big Mad, just came out this week. Then we heard Tweakin' by Vince Staples, followed by All the Things She Said, the Harrison version. Then we heard Arlo Parks with Devotion. Then we heard Sundown by Hannah Jagadu. Then we heard Reveries by Karen O and Danger Mouse. Then we heard All the Things She Said, the orchestral remix of Harrison's version by Joseph William Morgan. Then we heard Roads by Portis.

said, "Like a Prayer" by Kane, well, by Madonna, covered by Kane Culto. Then we heard "Lost That Easy" by the Cold War Kids. Then we heard "All the Things She Said," covered by Pomplamoose. Then we heard "Agenda Suicide" by The Faint. "Gasoline Dreams" by Outkast featuring Cujo Goody. And that last one was the extended electro mix of Harrison's version of "All the Things She Said." I really love that song. I've always really loved that song, even before the Gay Hockey Show. And then we got Gay Hockey Show, and now I really love that song. So there you have it. I told you I needed it. So we got, you know what? And it wasn't enough. I could have more. Yeah, I did think about that joke a bit. Just so you know, there you have it. All right, like I said, we are going to spend this 11 o'clock hour getting into some Mal. For a lot of reasons that might become apparent as we get into Mal as to why I'm choosing now to read the Mal. But he had a lot of views on land use, ownership, etc. That again, I think it would behoove us all to just take a dive into. I'm going to read to you just a little bit of background on Mao Zedong. This, if anyone doesn't know who I'm talking about, we see his name spelled a few ways. First, or Mao, M-A-O, then either Z-E-D-O-N-G or I think less anglicized selling is the T-S-E-T-U-N-G spelling. That's how his name is spelled on my copy of the 5 essays on philosophy that was published in China. It's spelled the T-S-E-T-U-N-G spelling. So again, I believe that's the less anglicized version. I'm going to read a little bit of a background. I am getting this from the, let's see, what is this? It's from Columbia University, Asia for Educators page from Columbia University. Interestingly, the bit they have on Mao in this, the year 2026 online, is an excerpt from a writing in 1984. So good job, Ivy League. So just whatever. That's just so you know, that's the source. But again, I think there's some concise, good enough information here. Again, just to get us all some background, because you know what? Number one, I think there might be some listeners who do not have any clue who I'm talking about when I say Mao Zedong, or also have then a very propagandized understanding, which is again why we go to the source and read the writings, read what he actually wrote. So Mao Zedong was one of the historic figures of the 20th century, a founder of the Chinese Communist Party. He played a major role in the establishment of the Red Army and the development of a defensible base area in Shaanxi province during the late 1920s and early 1930s. I'm going to do my best here on the pronunciations. He consolidated his rule over the party in the years after the Long March and directed overall strategy during the Sino-Japanese War and the Civil War. He formally assumed the post of party chairman in 1945. His reliance on the peasantry, a major departure from prevailing Soviet doctrine, and dependence on guerrilla warfare in the revolution were essential to the communist triumph in China. Following the establishment of the PRC, the People's Republic of China, in 1949, Mao was responsible for many of the political initiatives that transformed the face of China. This included land reform, the collectivization of agriculture, and the spread of medical services. Scary! In particular, this leader of the revolution remained alert to what he saw to be new forms of oppression and sensitive to the interests of the oppressed. In 1958, he advocated a self-reliant, quote, Great Leap Forward campaign in rural development. The failure of the leap led Mao to turn many responsibilities over to other leaders and to withdraw from active decision making. During the early 1960s, Mao continued his restless challenge of what he perceived as new forms of domination, in his words, quote, revisionism or, quote, capitalist restoration. In foreign policy, he led China's divorce from the Soviet Union. Domestically, he became increasingly wary of the subordinates' approach to development,
of his subordinates' approach to development, fearing that it was fostering deep social and political inequalities. When others seemed to be ignoring his call to, quote, never forget class struggle, Mao in 1966 initiated the Great Proletarian Cultural Revolution, exploiting discontent among some students and others. The Cultural Revolution was successful in removing many who opposed his policies, but led to serious disorder, forcing Mao to call in the military to restore order in 1967. Let's see. In 1969, Mao designated his defense minister as his heir apparent, but Mao came to have doubts about Lin, the defense minister, and soon challenged him politically. One of the issues of debate was the opening of to the United States, advocated by Mao as a counter to the Soviet Union. In 1971, Lin, said defense minister, was killed in a plane crash while fleeing China after an alleged assassination attempt on Mao. Until his death, a, quote, failing Mao, I'm not saying that, the pages, refereed a struggle between those who benefited from the Cultural Revolution and defended its policies and rehabilitated veterans who believed that the Cultural Revolution had done China serious harm. It seemed for a while that the veterans had won the day, but the radicals, either by manipulating Mao or by appealing to his basic instincts, okay, those are two vastly opposite things, anyway, regained momentum. In January of 1976, Mao chose the more centrist figure to carry on his vision. And 4 weeks after Mao's death, Hua Guofeng then arrested major radical figures, four of whom were dubbed a, quote, gang, post-Mao gang. The post-Mao era has seen a reversal of much that Mao stood for and the eclipse of many of individuals living and dead that he stood behind. His leadership, especially the Cultural Revolution Initiative, has been hotly debated. In June of 1981, the Party Central Committee approved a resolution that criticized Mao's rule but affirmed his place as a great leader and ideologist of the Chinese Communist Revolution. And again, I'm accessing this through a page that is for, quote, from Columbia University, quote, Asia for Educators. However, their source is from Focus on Asian Studies, Volume 4, Number 1, Fall of Again, 1984. I wonder how much tuition at Columbia University is. Just curious. Not that that again, just so you see, as the cost of an education will have nothing to do with the quality of what you're actually getting, because there it is, Ivy League, using sources literally from the Cold War on China. Excellent. No notes. Actually, lots of notes, but I think y'all can hear that in my voice. Oh, man. All right. So there you have it. That's a little bit background on what Mao's movements from the Chinese Revolution in 1943. I'll confirm that date in a moment, but I think 1943 until then again, Mao's passing in 1971. And while I take a quick break, wet the whistle before I start reading to you, let's have a quick musical break. It's not a version of all the things she said. We're going to hear Life in America by Ro Kapara. Yeah, it's so funny because you just listen to this song that accurately, absolutely 100% describes life in America, freest, greatest country on earth. And how taught we are to, again, fear China when what did he want to do? Nationalize agriculture and increase medical services. Yeah. Mm-hmm. So scary, those communists. Anyway, here we have it. I'll be right back with you here on KMRD LP, Madrid, New Mexico.

All right, y'all. That was Ro Capara with Life in America. Again, describing a lot of the conditions that led our friend here, Chairman Mao, to stage the Chinese Revolution in 1927. I was way off on the date. My bad. Not finished. not finished the coffee yet today. Although, according to the Office of the Historian of the U.S. State Department, October 1st, 1949 is widely cited amongst our State Department as the beginning of the Chinese Communist Party. That's the People's Republic of China. That's when that was founded. So the formation of the PRC officially ended the costly, again, quoting the State Department website here, the costly full-scale civil war between the Chinese Communist Party and the Nationalist Party. So, ended. I guess the revolution ended in the 40s. My bad. I was a little bit off. Apologies, but we have it fixed. Thank you so much for tuning in to KMRDLP, Madrid, New Mexico, where we do our best to get the dates right. You are in the hashtag hours with me, Little Queen Trash Mouth, and we're gonna start. We're just gonna get right into it. I am going to read from Mao Zedong's five essays on philosophy. The five essays are On Practice, essay one, which is probably all we're gonna get through today. Then we have On Contradiction, and then we have essay three, On the Correct Handling of Contradictions Among the People. Can't wait to get to that one. Then we have the Where Do Correct Ideas Come From, which technically make those four make up, you'll see if you start looking into Mao's writings, four verse five essays. The four essays are those ones. So the On Practice, On Contradiction, On the Correct Handling of Contradictions Amongst the People, and Where Do Correct Ideas Come From. Then my copy is going to say, mine says five essays on philosophy because it also involves his speech at the Chinese Communist Party's National Conference on Propaganda Work. So those are the five. I am reading from my copy published by the People's Republic of China in 1977. Thank you very much, PRC. Let's go. Was written in July of 1937. On the relation between knowledge and practice, between knowing and doing, July 1937. Before Marx, materialism examined the problem of knowledge apart from the social nature of man and apart from his historical development, and was therefore incapable of understanding the dependence of knowledge on social practice,

That is, the dependence of knowledge on production and the class struggle. Above all, Marxists regard man's activity in production as the most fundamental practical activity, the detriment of all his other activities. Man's knowledge depends mainly on his activity in material production, through which he comes gradually to understand the phenomena, the properties, and the laws of nature, and the relations between himself and nature. And through this, his activity in production, he is also gradually comes to understand in varying degrees certain relations that exist between man and man. None of this knowledge can be acquired apart from activity in production. In a classless society, every person, as a member of society, joins in common effort with the other members, enters into definite relations of production, and with them, and engages in production to meet man's material needs. In all class-based societies, the members of different social classes also enter in different ways into definite relations of production and engage in production to meet their material needs. This is the primary source from which human knowledge develops. Man's social practice is not confined to activity in production, but takes many other forms. Class struggle, political life, scientific and artistic pursuits. In short, as a social being, man participates in all spheres of the practical life of society. Thus, man, in varying degrees, comes to know the different relations between man and man, not only through his material life, but also through his political and cultural life, both of which are intimately bound up with material life. Of these other types of social practice, class struggle in particular, in all its various forms, exerts a profound influence on the development of man's knowledge. In a class society, everyone lives as a member of a particular class, and every kind of thinking without exception is stamped with the brand of a class. Marxists hold that in human society, activity in production develops step by step from a lower to a higher level, and that consequently man's knowledge, whether of nature or of society, also develops step by step from a lower to a higher level, that is, from the shallower to the deeper, from the one-sided to the many-sided. For a long period in history, men were necessarily confined to a one-sided understanding of the history of society because, for one thing, the bias of the exploiting classes always distorted history, and for another, the small scale of production limited man's outlook. It was not until the modern proletariat emerged along with immense forces of production, large-scale industry, that man was able to acquire a comprehensive historical understanding of the development of society and turn this knowledge into a science, the science of Marxism. Marxists hold that man's social practice alone is the criterion of the truth of this knowledge of the external world. What actually happens is that man's knowledge is verified only when he achieves the anticipated results in the process of social practice, material production, class struggle, or scientific experiment. If a man wants to succeed in his work, that is, to achieve the anticipated results, he must bring his ideas into correspondence with the laws of the objective external world. If they do not correspond, he will fail in his practice. After he fails, he draws his lessons, corrects his ideas to make them correspond to the laws of the external world, and can thus turn failure into success. And this is what is meant by failure is the mother of success, and a fall into the pit, a gain in your wit. The dialectical materialist theory of knowledge places practice in the primary position, holding that human knowledge can in no way be separated from practice, and repudiating all the erroneous theories which deny the importance of practice and separate knowledge from practice. Thus, Lenin said, practice is higher than theoretical knowledge, for it has not only the dignity of universality, but also of immediate actuality. We do love our boy Lenin. The Marxist philosophy of dialectical materialism has two outstanding characteristics. One is its class nature. It openly avows that dialectical materialism is in the service of the proletariat. The other is its practicality. It emphasizes the dependence of theory on practice, emphasizes that theory is based on practice and in turn serves practice. The truth of any knowledge or theory is determined not by subjective feelings, but by objective results in social practice. Only social practice can be the criterion of truth. The standpoint of practice is the primary and basic standpoint in the dialectical materialist theory of knowledge.
But then how does human knowledge arise from practice and thus in turn serve practice? This will become clear if we look at the process of development of knowledge. In the process of practice, man at first sees only the phenomenal side, the separate aspects, the external relations of things. For instance, some people from outside come to Yan'an on a tour of observation. In the first day or two, they see its topography, streets and houses, and they meet many people, attend banquets, even evening parties and mass meetings, hear talk of various kinds and read various documents, all these being the phenomena, the separate aspects and the external relations of things. This is called the perceptual stage of cognition, namely the stage of sense. This stage of sense perceptions and impressions. This is, these particular things in Yan'an act on the sense organs of the members of the observation group, evoke sense perceptions, and give rise in their brains to many impressions together with a rough sketch of the external relations among these impressions. This is the first stage of cognition. At this stage, man cannot as yet form concepts which are deeper or draw logical conclusions. Y'all catch that? Probably not. Not the ones that need to anyway. As social practice continues, things that give rise to man's sense perceptions and impressions in the course of his practice are repeated many times. Then a sudden change, read leap, takes place in the brain in the process of cognition, and concepts are formed. Concepts are no longer the phenomena, the separate aspects of and the external relations of things. They grasp the essence, the totality, and the internal relations of things. Between concepts and sense perceptions, there is not only a quantitative but also a qualitative difference. Proceeding further by means of judgment and inference, one is able to draw logical conclusions. The expression San Qian Yi, knit the brows and a stratagem comes to mind, or in everyday language, let me think it over, refers to a man's use of concepts in the brain to form judgments and inferences. This is the second stage of cognition. When the members of the observation group have collected various data and, what is more, thought them over, they are able to arrive at the judgment that the, quote, Communist Party policy of the National United Front against Japan is thorough, sincere, and genuine, end quote. Having made this judgment, they can, if they too are genuine about uniting to save the nation, go a step further and draw the following conclusion. The National United Front against Japan can succeed. The stage of conception, judgment, and inference is the more important stage in the entire process of knowing a thing. It is the stage of rational knowledge. The real task of knowing is, through perception, to arrive at thought, to arrive step by step at the comprehension of the internal contradictions of objective things, of their laws, and of the internal relations between one process and another. That is, to arrive at logical knowledge. To repeat, logical knowledge differs from perceptual knowledge in that perceptual knowledge pertains to the separate aspects, the phenomena and the external relations of things, whereas logical knowledge takes a big stride forward to reach the totality, the essence, and the internal relations of things and discloses the inner contradictions in the surrounding world. Therefore, logical knowledge is capable of grasping the development of the surrounding world in its totality, in the internal relations of all its aspects. This dialectical materialist theory of the process of development of knowledge, basing itself on practice and proceeding from the shallower to the deeper, was never worked out by anybody before the rise of Marxism. Marxist materialism solved this problem correctly for the first time, pointing out both materialistically and dialectically the deepening movement of cognition, the movement by which man in society progresses from perceptual knowledge to logical knowledge in his complex, constantly recurring practice of production and class struggle. Lenin said, the abstraction of matter of a law of nature, the abstraction of value, etc., in short, all scientific abstractions reflect nature more deeply, truly, and completely. Marxist-Leninism holds that each of the two stages in the process of cognition has its own characteristics, with knowledge manifesting itself as perceptual at the lower stage and logical at the higher stage.
but that both are stages in an integrated process of cognition. The perceptual and the rational are qualitatively different, but are not divorced from each other. They are unified on the basis of practice. Our practice proves that what is perceived cannot at once be comprehended, and that what only is comprehended can be more deeply perceived. Perception only solves the problem of phenomena. Theory alone can solve the problem of essence. The solving of both these problems is not separable in the slightest degree from practice. Whoever wants to know a thing has no way of doing so except by coming into contact with it. That is by living in its environment. You don't know my life. You don't know a lot of renters' lives. Just saying. Whoever wants to know a thing has no way of doing so except by coming into contact with it. That is by living, practicing in its environment. In feudal society, it was impossible to know the laws of a capitalist society in advance because capitalism had not yet emerged. The relevant practice was lacking. Marxism could be the product only of capitalist society. Marx, in the era of laissez-faire capitalism, could not concretely know certain laws peculiar to the era of imperialism beforehand because imperialism, the last stage of capitalism, had not yet emerged and the relevant practice was lacking. Only Lenin and Stalin could undertake this, babes. Leaving aside their genius, the reason why Marx, Engels, Lenin, and Stalin could work out their theories was mainly that they personally took part in the practice of class struggle and the scientific experimentation of their time. Lacking this condition, no genius could have succeeded. The saying, without stepping outside his gate, the scholar knows all the wide world's affairs, was mere empty talk in past times when technology was underdeveloped. Even though this saying can be valid in the present age of developed technology, the people with real personal knowledge are those engaged in practice the wide world over. And it is only when these people have come to, quote, know intrinsically through their practice, and when their knowledge has reached him through writing and technical media, that the, quote, scholar can indirectly know all the wide world's affairs. If you want to know a certain thing or a certain class of things directly, you must personally participate in the practical struggle to change reality, to change that thing or class of things. For only thus can you come into contact with them as phenomena. Only through personal participation in the practical struggle to change reality can you uncover the essence of that thing or class of things and truly comprehend them. All right, we're gonna take a little beat. Mao gets to the point of the matter so fast, so gracefully. Love it. Let's take a Carcy Blanton break. We're going to hear Empire. This is from her album titled After the Revolution. We love to see it. We will love to see it. We will live to see it.

All right, that was Carcy Blanton with Empire off of the album After the Revolution. All right, we're going to get back into it. Right, jump right back into the Mal. If you are just joining us here on KMRDLP, Madrid, New Mexico, in these Hatch Attack hours where we are reading from Mal's essay titled On Practice, the first 8 pages... and probably most of what I'm about to read you. Basically, he's like Tim Currying up in here. He's like, don't dream it, be it. Right? That is the main point of this is you can read all the theory in the world. That gives you one level of understanding of a thing. If you want to truly understand a thing, you have to go out and practice and exercise and live and be the thing. Don't dream it, be it. Okay, so here we go. Getting back into it. This is the path of knowledge which every man actually travels, though some people, deliberately distorting matters, argue the contrary. The most ridiculous person in the world is the know-it-all who picks up a smattering of hearsay knowledge and proclaims himself the world's number one authority. I know a few of those. This merely shows that he has not taken proper measure of himself. Knowledge is a matter of science, and no dishonesty or conceit whatsoever is permissible. What is required is definitely the reverse, honesty and modesty. If you want knowledge, you must take part in the practice of changing reality. If you want to know the taste of a pear, you must change the pear by eating it yourself. If you want to know the structure and properties of the atom, you must make physical and chemical experiments to change the state of the atom. This is written in 1937, just interesting timing. If you want to know the theory and methods of revolution, you must take part in revolution. All genuine knowledge originates in direct experience, but one cannot have direct experience of everything. As a matter of fact, most of our knowledge comes from indirect experience. For example, all knowledge from past times and foreign lands. To our ancestors and to foreigners, such knowledge was or is a matter of direct experience, and this knowledge is reliable if the course of their direct experience, the requirement of scientific abstraction spoken of by Lenin, was or is fulfilled, an objective reality scientifically reflected. Otherwise, it is not reliable. Hence, a man's knowledge consists only of two parts, that which comes from direct experience and that which comes from indirect experience. Moreover, what is indirect experience for me is direct experience for other people. Consequently, considered as a whole, knowledge of any kind is inseparable from direct experience. All knowledge originates in perception of the objective external world through man's physical sense organs. Anyone who denies such perception denies direct experience or denies personal participation in the practice that changes reality is not a materialist. This is why the know-all is ridiculous. Know-it-all is ridiculous. There is an old Chinese saying, how can you catch tiger cubs without entering the tiger's lair? This saying holds true for man's practice, and it holds true for the theory of knowledge. There can be no knowledge apart from practice. To make clear the dialectical materialist movement of cognition arising on the basis of the practice which changes reality, to make clear the gradually deepening movement of cognition, a few additional concrete examples are given below. In its knowledge of capitalist society, the proletariat was only in the perceptual stage of cognition in the first period of its practice, the period of machine smashing and spontaneous struggle. It knew only some of the aspects and the external relations of the phenomena of capitalism. The proletariat was still then a class in itself, but when it reached the second period of its practice, the period of conscious and organized economic political struggles, the proletariat was able to comprehend the essence of a capitalist society, the relations of exploitation between social classes and its own historical task, and it was able to do so because of its own practice and because of its experience of prolonged struggle, which Marx and Engels scientifically summed up in all its variety to create the theory of Marxism for the education of the proletariat. It was then that the proletariat became a class for itself. Similarly, with the Chinese people's knowledge of imperialism, the first stage was one of superficial perceptual knowledge, as shown in the indiscriminate anti-foreign struggles of the movement of the Taiping Heavenly Kingdom and the Yiho Tuan movement
and so on. It was only in the second stage that the Chinese people reached the stage of rational knowledge, saw the internal and external contradictions of imperialism, and saw the essential truth that imperialism had allied itself with China's comprador. My brain switched to Spanish for a second. Comprador and feudal classes to oppress and exploit the great masses of the Chinese people. This knowledge began about the time of May 4th movement of 1919. Next, let us consider war. If those who led war lack experience of war, then the initial stage, they will not understand the profound laws pertaining to the directing of a specific war, such as our agrarian revolutionary war of the past decade. At the initial stage, they will merely experience a good deal of fighting and, what is more, suffer many defeats. But this experience, the experience of battles won and especially of battles lost, enables them to comprehend the inner thread of the whole war, namely the laws of that specific war, to understand its strategies and tactics, and consequently to direct the war with confidence. If at such a moment the command is turned over to an inexperienced person, then he too will have to suffer a number of defeats before he can comprehend the true laws of the war. Quote, I'm not sure I can handle it. We often hear this remark when a comrade hesitates to accept an assignment. Why is he unsure of himself? Because he has no systemic understanding of the content and circumstances of the assignment, or because he has had little or no contact with such work, and so the laws governing it are beyond him. After a detailed analysis of the nature and circumstances of the assignment, he will feel more sure of himself and do it willingly. If he spends some time at the job and gains experience, and if he is a person who is willing to look into matters with an open mind and not one who approaches problems subjectively, one-sidedly, and superficially, then he can draw conclusions for himself as to how to go about the job and do it with much more courage. Only those who are subjective, one-sided, and superficial in their approach to problems will smugly issue orders or directives the moment they arrive on the scene without considering the circumstances, without viewing things in their totality, and without getting to the essence of things. Such people are bound to trip and fall. Hi. Again, doubt I'm reaching the ears I wish I were, but, some talking points for all of us around. Okay. Thus, it can be seen that the first step in the process of cognition is contact with the objects of the external world. This belongs to the stage of perception. The second step is to synthesize the data of perception by arranging and reconstructing them. This belongs to the stage of conception, judgment, and inference. It is only when the data of perception are very rich and correspond to reality that they can be the basis for forming correct concepts and theories. Here two important points must be emphasized. The first, which has been stated before but should be repeated here, is the dependence of rational knowledge upon perceptual knowledge. Anyone who thinks that rational knowledge need not be derived from perceptual knowledge is an idealist. In the history of philosophy, there is the rationalist school that admits that reality of only of reason and not of experience, believing that reason alone is reliable while perceptual experience is not. This school errs by turning things upside down. The rational is reliable precisely because it has its source in sense perceptions. Otherwise, it would be like water without a source, tree without roots, subjective, self-engendered, and unreliable. As to the sequence in the process of cognition, perceptual experience comes first. We stress the significance of social practice in the process of cognition precisely because social practice alone can give rise to human knowledge, and it alone can start man on the acquisition of perceptual experience from the objective world. For a person who shuts his eyes, stops his ears, and totally cuts himself off from the objective world, there can be no such thing as knowledge. Knowledge begins with experience. This is materialism. This is the materialism of the theory of knowledge. The second point is that knowledge needs to be deepened. The perceptual stage of knowledge needs to be developed to the rational stage. This is the dialectics of the theory of knowledge. To think that knowledge can stop at the lower perceptual stage and that perceptual knowledge alone is reliable while rational knowledge is not would be to repeat the historical error of empiricism.
This theory errs in failing to understand that although the data of perception reflect certain realities in the objective world, I am not speaking here of idealist empiricism, which confines experience to so-called introspection. They are merely one-sided and superficial, reflecting things incompletely and not reflecting their essence. To fully reflect a thing in its totality, to reflect its essence, to reflect its inherent laws, it is necessary through the exercise of thought to reconstruct the rich data of sense perception. Discarding the dross and selecting the essential, eliminating the false and retaining the true, proceeding from the one to the other and from the outside to the inside in order to form a system of concepts and theories. It is necessary to make a leap from perceptional to rational knowledge. Such reconstructed knowledge is not more empty or more unreliable. On the contrary, whatever has been scientifically reconstructed in the process of cognition on the basis of practice reflects objective reality, as Lenin said, more deeply, more truly, more fully. As against this vulgar, practical men respect experience but despise theory, and therefore cannot have a comprehensive view of an entire objective process, lack clear direction and long-range perspective, and are complacent over occasional successes and glimpses of the truth. If such persons direct a revolution, they will lead it up a blind alley. Rational knowledge depends on perceptual knowledge, and perceptual knowledge remains to be developed into rational knowledge. This is the dialectical materialist theory of knowledge. In philosophy, neither rationalism nor empiricism understands the historical or the dialectical nature of knowledge. And although each of these schools contains one aspect of the truth, both are wrong on the theory of knowledge as a whole. The dialectical materialist movement of knowledge from the perceptual to the rational holds true for a minor process of cognition, as well as for the major process of cognition. But the movement of knowledge does not end here. If the dialectical materialist movement of knowledge were to stop at rational knowledge, only half the problem would be dealt with. And as far as Marxist philosophy is concerned, only the less important half at that. Marxist philosophy holds that the most important problem does not lie in understanding the laws of the objective world and thus being able to explain it, but in applying the knowledge of these laws actively to change the world. From the Marxist viewpoint, theory is important, and its importance is fully expressed in Lenin's statement, "Without revolutionary theory, there can be no revolutionary movement." But Marxism emphasizes the importance of theory precisely and only because it can guide action. If we have a correct theory, but merely prate about it, pigeonhole it, and do not put it into practice, then that theory, however good, is of no significance. Knowledge begins with practice, and theoretical knowledge is acquired through practice and must then return to practice. The active function of knowledge manifests itself not only in the active leap from perceptual to rational knowledge, but, and this is more important, it must manifest itself in the leap from rational knowledge to revolutionary practice. The knowledge which grasps the laws of the world must be redirected to the practice of changing the world, must be applied anew in the practice of production, in the practice of revolutionary class struggle and revolutionary national struggle, and in the practice of scientific experiment. This is the process of testing and developing theory, the continuation of the whole process of cognition. The problem of whether theory corresponds to objective reality is not, and cannot be, completely solved in the movement of knowledge from the perceptional to the rational mentioned above. The only way to solve this problem completely is to redirect rational knowledge into social practice, apply theory to practice, and see whether it can achieve the objectives one has in mind. Many theories of natural science are held to be true not only because they were so considered when natural scientists originated them, but because they have been verified in subsequent scientific practice. Similarly, Marxist-Leninism is held to be true not only because it was so considered when it was scientifically formulated by Marx, Engels, Lenin, and Stalin, but because it has been verified in the subsequent practice of revolutionary class struggle and revolutionary national struggle.
Dialectical materialism is universally true because it is impossible for anyone to escape from its domain in his practice. The history of human knowledge tells us that the truth of many theories is incomplete and that this incompleteness is remedied through the test of practice. Many theories are erroneous, and it is through the test of practice that their errors are corrected. This is why practice is the criterion of truth and why the standpoint of life of practice should be first and fundamental in the theory of knowledge. Stalin has well said, theory becomes purposeless if it is not connected with revolutionary practice, just as practice gropes in the dark if its path is not illumined by revolutionary theory. When we get to this point, is the movement of knowledge completed? Our answer is, it is, and yet it is not. When men in society throw themselves into the practice of changing a certain objective process at a certain stage of its development, they can, as a result of the reflection of the objective process in their brains and their exercise of their conscious dynamic role, advance their knowledge from the perceptual to the rational and create ideas, theories, plans, or programs which correspond in general to the laws of that objective process. They then apply these ideas, theories, plans, or programs in practice in the same objective process. And if they can realize the aims they have in mind, that is, if the same process of practice they can translate, or on the whole translate, those previously formulated ideas, theories, plans, or programs into fact, then the movement of knowledge may be considered completed with regard to this particular process. In the process of changing nature, take, for example, the fulfillment of an engineering plan, the verification of a scientific hypothesis, the manufacture of an implement or reaping of a crop. Or in the process of changing society, take, for example, the victory of a strike, victory in a war, or the fulfillment of an educational plan. All these may be considered the realization of aims one has in mind, but generally speaking, whether in the practice of changing nature or changing society, men's original ideas, theories, plans, or programs are seldom realized without any alteration. This is because people engaged in changing reality are usually subject to numerous limitations. They are limited not only by existing scientific and technological conditions, but also by the development of the objective process itself and to the degree to which this process has become manifest. In such a situation, ideas, theories, plans, or programs are usually altered partially and sometimes even wholly because of the discovery of unforeseen circumstances in the course of practice. That is to say, it does happen that the original ideas, theories, plans, or programs fail to correspond with reality, either in whole or in part, and are wholly or partially incorrect. Again, are we hearing this? In many instances, failures have to be repeated many times before errors in knowledge can be corrected in correspondence with the laws of the objective process achieved, and consequently before the subjective can be transformed into the objective, or in other words, before the anticipated results can be achieved in practice. Nevertheless, when that point is reached, the movement of human knowledge regarding a certain objective process at a certain stage of its development may be considered completed. And we will return to On Practice next week. I did not even make it all the way through that this week. Thank you for hearing Mao out on 96.9 FM, KMRD LP, Madrid, New Mexico. Real quick word, like to give a little community shout out to our tool shed. The Madrid Community Tool Shed is open on Sundays between noon and 4. The tool shed is located behind KMRD at 2870 Highway 14 and can be accessed by walking up the path on the north side of the building. The tool shed operates like a lending library with the ability to borrow up to 2 power tools and 4 hand tools on a weekly basis. The service is open to residents within the 87010 zip code at no cost. Users will need to provide their phone number and email address to sign a liability waiver to borrow said tools. Ongoing donation of power tools, hand tools, and garden tools is greatly appreciated. We can. Together we can. Everything for everyone. We keep us safe. and you know what? ALAB. All landlords are bastards. We're going to get out of here
with guess what? I'm going to get back to that extended cut of all the things she said that we cut off. And then we're going to hear some Billy brag. You're so welcome. I'll see you next week. Until then, no exploiting workers. If you are exploiting any of your workers, no good weekends for you, now or ever. Workers brought you a weekend. We're going to bring you a longer one. And eventually we're going to make it so you don't even need the concept of a weekend, babe. Till then, take that great leap forward. Don't dream it. Be it. Be the Mao you wish to see in the world.

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Good morning, Madrid, Cerrillos, and beyond. This is the Wild Shaman Hour, where we talk about everything mystical, magical, and metaphysical. I am your host, Reverend Wildheart, in TGI Friday. Oh my gosh, thank God it's Friday. And it's a gorgeous 70 degrees out there. The rain this week, we have had nonstop rain coming every day since Monday. And I think Mother Nature is really trying to make up for for that lack of rain this summer. So it has been glorious. I know in certain parts of New Mexico, unfortunately, there have been flash floods and it has caused damage and loss of life. I have heard about that. So, I mean, Mother Nature can be very nurturing and loving, and at the same time, gosh, there is a side to her that can be pretty violent and uncertain. So, to all the lives that have been lost from the rain, and we give thanks for the life that is being given from the rain. But also, I would like to make a public service announcement, because I have noticed on the roads, and I have to say it is tarantula season. You know, September, October is tarantula season, and they start to cross the roads. And I've noticed it's kind of more during the later parts of the day. So please, especially on the 14, please watch for those tarantulas crossing. You know, if you can go around them, or if you can put your wheels between them, but please slow down and watch for the tarantulas. They are they're very gentle, delicate creatures, honestly. I know they look really scary and imposing and like they'll bite you, but they're very docile. I've had to move some out of the road, you know, myself, and it is not the easiest thing, especially as fast as people go on the 14, and you know, they kind of freeze up and you got to kind of pick them up and move them, but just be mindful that they're out there, and this is the season of the tarantula. So, you know, break. I think I see a bumper sticker. I break for tarantulas. So I've seen that around town. So definitely break for tarantulas, and because we need them, they're important to our ecosystem. So I just wanted to give that public service announcement to just be mindful of our little critters out there. Talking about little critters, I found this poem that I thought was cute. So I'm going to jump into this real quick because, I wanted to share kind of

how we can be more gentle with all the critters around. Be gentle to the little birds. Leave water for the strays. Turn beetles back on their feet and see them on their way. Help little orphan puppies. Look after butterflies. Untangle little things from broken wings and release them to the skies. Reach in to save the drowning bug. Take time to care and hold. Sometimes God's smallest creatures are where we find life's gold. And that's by Yuli K. And I found that yesterday. And I'm like, this is perfect. Because I am that person that will help that beetle who's on his back. I will put out water for the birds and the bees and the critters. And I will help all the little tangled bugs. I've even saved bugs out of, I guess, spider webs too. I know. I believe humans are part of nature. And I'm just, you know, I help little things when they need help. If they come into my life and they need a help, I'm going to give them a helping hand. So be mindful and let's just help our little critters, because we're all in this together on planet Earth. So, my gosh, next week, everybody, is the first day of autumn. Next Wednesday, the 23rd, is the first day of autumn. I can't believe it. I'm so excited because this has been the longest summer. It has been the hottest summer, the driest summer, and I am so elated that we are finally cooling down. The air is crisp at night. It's almost chilly. I mean, I've had to turn off all the fans at night and keep the windows open, and it is so lovely. So the fall equinox is the 23rd. Our Mabon, if you're a pagan, it's called Mabon. And so we're gonna talk about it a little bit and kind of what it means, because autumn is the season of surrendering. So it is really important that we kind of align ourselves with that, you know, and kind of let go of being the doers, like the summer asks us to be the doers. And as we move into fall, we become the beers, I guess. We just focus on being and creating, and home becomes more important because it's getting cooler, and we create our little nests and we become a little more, I guess, hermit-like, or we want to stay in more because the days are becoming shorter. You know, we like the solitude. We like the quiet. Obviously autumn is one of my favorite seasons, autumn and spring. You know, I'm excited for winter, but I guess it could be kind of a cold, wet winter coming up. So, you know, before we know it, it will be here. But let's just enjoy the fall and everything that it means and it symbolizes, because it is such a beautiful, beautiful season. And it really has a lot of lessons for us to really look at in our lives. But before we jump into that, yesterday we had some big stuff come up with Chiron. And before you might have heard on previous shows, probably more last year, with more astrology updates, we talked about Chiron. And in astrology, Chiron is known as the wounded healer, and it represents our deepest core wounds and our capacity to heal both ourselves and others. All right. So we all have Chiron in a certain sign, and it is the wounded healer. I think my Chiron is in Taurus, to give you an example. And so this celestial body was not discovered until 1977, actually. And it is classified as a major planet, or they call a centaur, a comet-like body. And it orbits the sun. It orbits the sun between Saturn and Uranus. Okay, so just kind of giving you the background before we jump into what happened yesterday with Chiron. And so in mythology, in Greek mythology to be specific, Chiron was a centaur who was wise and kind and a master healer and teacher. All right, despite Chiron's vast knowledge and ability to heal others, he suffered an incurable accidental wound from a poisoned arrow and could not heal himself. So your Chiron sign in the house placement reveals an area in your deep-seated rejection, trauma, or inadequacy that feels incurable or recurring. It often stems from childhood or early experiences. So we all have an incurable wound, they say. But I want to believe we can work on that throughout our lives and cure that wound.
but it kind of comes into life with us. And I think part of our destiny, part of our fate is to work with this wound and to heal it in our, this lifetime. So what happened is, Chiron has just had its final chapter in Aries. So yesterday on September 17th, we had the final chapter of Chiron in Aries that began on April 17th, 2018. So this is calling us back to everything that was, that has changed within us over the past 8.5 years. That's a nice stretch of time. Okay. This is the return of the parts of ourselves that heartbreak, rejection, and disappointment once made you question. Chiron reaches the places where being, that were being overlooked, changed how you saw yourself. Abandonment taught your heart to expect distance. Heartbreak made you hide your needs. And years of being strong taught you the importance of choosing yourself with the same love you once gave so freely to others. So you may feel unusually emotional, nostalgic, sensitive, or drawn back to memories, dreams, even possibly feelings that connected with who you were years ago. So between now and April 14th, 2027, buried grief may possibly resurface beside forgotten desires. And this will be revealing the lessons each ending taught you about self-love, boundaries, courage, and what your heart deserves to receive. So this is a divine healing, honestly, at its deepest. Loving every version of yourself and reclaiming what pain once changed and returning to yourself in wisdom, with wisdom and confidence and an open heart. And a good affirmation is, I honor who I have become. I choose myself fully and I welcome the love and blessings that are desired for me. So, you know, like I said, it's coming, we're closing this chapter and we're coming back for its final chapter. And so I would have to say, astrologically, the cycle has centered on your identity and your confidence, your self-worth, and learning to stop abandoning yourself just to be accepted. And I think that's a big thing, learning to stop abandoning yourself to just be accepted. How many of us do that? We'll discard parts of ourselves or hide parts of ourselves to be accepted, to be part of the group. And I don't think we need to do that. You know, I really think we need to encompass and encircle and embody all that we are, the shadow and the light. And so, like I said, the next 7 months aren't asking you to become someone completely new. It's not asking you to do that. They're asking you to finish becoming the person these last 8 years were trying to introduce you to. So who have you been pushing away possibly for the last 8.5 years? What part of yourself have you been denying to be part of a group? And that can be family, that can be friends, that can be actual, you know, organizations, your job, whatever. What have you been denying that is part of you to be fully accepted? So that's kind of what Chiron yesterday is moving into, you know? And so just put that in your pocket because, you know, we're going to be dealing with that for a while. But it's good stuff. It's healing stuff. It's what we need to become full, whole, spiritual beings. So just something to ponder and maybe check out what house and sign your Chiron is, because it's going to tell you a lot about what that wound is that you came into this life with, that, you know, we all need to work on. We can't run away from this stuff. We need to bring it into the light, out of the darkness, out of the dusty cobwebby corners of our psyche, of our soul, and put it in the light and actually work with repairing and becoming the whole person that we truly are. So I think that's, you know, that's something beautiful, and that's something we can all support each other on. So don't be afraid to see what your wound is. And so on that note, we're moving into autumn. And before I play some autumn-y music, autumn-y witchy music, I wanted to give I'm going to give two autumn blessings, one now and one at the end of the show, but
my mom found this autumn blessing, and I wanted to read it before we start our topic today. And it goes, I welcome all the energy of autumn into my life. Autumn is a time of transformation and reflection. Like the leaves falling away from their branches, my life flows and changes peacefully, and all at the perfect time. I take time in autumn to reflect on my life and where I am going in it. I have a clear vision of the changes that I need to make so that I may continue to grow in my highest good. I enjoy the cooler weather and all the changing colors that are unfolding through nature. This is the season of warmth and gentleness, a reflection of my inner self. With grace, I let go of anything that is no longer serving me positively, and I make way for many new blessings. And so it is. That is beautiful. That is perfect. All right. That is perfect to start us out on this show today. But before we deep dive into some autumn-y fun stuff, I wanted to play a couple songs by Psych Witch called Autumn Magic and Wren and the Daughters of Bear, Maybon Blessings. So we're going to take a short little music break, but enjoy, and I'll be back in a flash. Enjoy.

Maybon, blessings to us all. That was Wren and the Daughters of Baron. Before that, that was Psychwitch with Autumn Magic. Gosh, welcome back to the Wild Shaman Hour. I am your host, Reverend Wildheart. Those songs really make me want to break bread and drink beer and wine and celebrate, make some chili. I need to, you know, growing up, my mom would make amazing chili. And I associate chili with like Halloween. For you go, because we would make it around Halloween and we would put chocolate in it. You got to try chili with some chocolate in it. I'm just saying. So yeah, it is chili season officially. And those songs just make me want to, I think I'm going to have to make some chili this weekend. I miss some good chili. Welcome back. And we are here to talk about the autumn equinox. It is in the air, everybody. It is in the air. Did anybody else yesterday or last night, I think it was 12:59 on the dot, there was this huge crack of thunder and then this flash of blinding lightning, because, you know, I didn't fall asleep till like 12:30 and I had the window curtains open, and then the power went out and it was out for like 2 hours last night. I guess I'm guessing lightning hit something, but, you know, I don't know. There's some witchy magic weather going on. So like I said, autumn is the season of surrender. And George Eliot said this, that delicious autumn, my very soul is wedded to it. And if I were a bird, I would fly about the earth, thinking and seeking successive autumns. I would fly about the earth seeking successive autumns. I want to do that too. Let's fly together today into the season of autumn. And as the hemisphere of the planet slows and continues to tilt away from the sun, the season of autumn comes on stage. And I'm going to be reading from The Circle of Life, The Heart's Journey Through the Seasons, about some tasty, yummy autumnness. This is the season that has often been associated with melancholy. Autumn is a distinctive change of personality from spring and summer. Its mood is mysterious and nostalgic. The season autumn is often called fall. Is not necessarily because leaves fall from trees. This is the season when earth slowly falls away from the sun and light rays are lessening. The lost light, of course, will spring back to us in 6 months. The amount of sunlight reaching Earth's surface determines the kind of changes that takes place with each season. Autumn is a royal season to temper the necessary disorbiting of the glory of summer. Autumn dons a coat of many colors, for beauty softens departure. Autumn holds fragments of the other seasons in transformative arms. Even while forecasting an end to lush green summer, we are still gifted with some warm green moments. The quiet turning of the leaves from summer green to radiant arrays of colors offers us a splendor as lovely as the blossoms of spring. Sitting in autumn's quiet sunlight can be a sonnet without words. Ever so slowly, the season turns its face towards winter. It is a bridge between the warmth and the cold, beginning with summer's dew still in its hair. It can quickly become a friend of winter's frost. Everywhere there are icons of autumn, and their spectacular flying formations of geese, of the geese honking their farewells as they begin their journey to warmer lands. With great drama, the squirrels scurry about filling their winter cupboards with nuts and acorns. Animal coats thicken in preparation for winter. Groaning cornstalks become musical instruments, swaying and whistling as the winds move in and out of their crumbling bodies. Blackbirds swish through the sky in great numbers. Leaves dance in the wind and blow across yards as though they are walking on water. Children and adults with childlike hearts roll in the leaves, laughing happily. Sometimes they lie quickly in the leaves in a dreaming state while experiencing a sacred connection to the earth.
It is harvest time. A sense of completion and accomplishment enwraps the land. Earth invites us to gather the fruits of her womb. From soil and vine, from tree and bush, she pours out food to mankind and to creatures of the land. Fields of grain send forth their blessings. Trees laden with fruit sing sweet songs of nourishment. Vines thick with pumpkins display their beautiful readiness. Grapes and tomatoes generously offer their gifts. Tomatoes and peanuts buried in the earth reveal their maturity. In the midst of all this harvesting, how appropriate that we should pause our labors to celebrate the festival of gratitude, Thanksgiving. Earth is our table. Gratitude turns over in our hearts during the fall season like an old-fashioned plow turning the soil. The mood of autumn is ebb and flow of life. Autumn stands as an epiphany to the truth that all things are passing, and even in passing, there is beauty. It holds out platters of death and life. As the bright colors of fall fade away and the leaves make their final descent, rich brown and charcoal colors take center stage. This is a decaying season, but the rooting ritual that surrounds us has another face. Compost and mulch are food for the soil. There is a life in the dying. Moments of death are full of life, and our fear of the unknown sometimes hides that life. All is dying. All of this dying is a prophecy of life to come. Everything is dying to live. While many people dread the approaching winter season, often these same people claim autumn as their favorite season. Perhaps this says something about the haunting call of the season to turn our eyes towards home. Autumn touches the core of our soul with its wordless message about the necessity of transformation and death. We are gently encouraged to look towards the west and embrace the bittersweet truth that all things are transitory. As we face the painful reality that nothing lasts forever, autumn teaches us humility. We learn to honor the dying. Everything is moving, flowing on into something new. In this lovely season, the dance of surrender is obvious. We find large spaces left where something beautiful once lived. As one by one the leaves let go, a precious emptiness appears in the trees. The naked beauty of the branches can be seen. The birds' abandoned nests become visible. The new spaces of emptiness reveal mountain ridges. At night, if you stand beneath the tree and gaze upwards, stars now appear through the branches. This is an important autumn lesson. When certain things fall away, there are other things that can be seen more clearly. When certain things fall away, there are other things that can be seen more clearly. All right. We're just going to let that sit for a moment. We're going to take another music break with a song called, it's an instrumental called Maybon Blessings by Witchy Tips. And then we're going to go into just a song called Maybon Song by Witch Joseph. So just sit with that. Death, transformation, renewal, new life. All right, I will be back in a flash, everybody. Please enjoy.

Welcome back. This is your community radio station, 96.9 FM, KMRD, LP, Madrid, New Mexico. This is the Wild Shaman Hour, and I am Reverend Wildheart. And that last song was Maybon Song by Witch Joseph. And before that was Maybon Blessings by Witchy Tips. So I'm just getting in the mood. I'm going to have like a festival, a feast, like she said, break bread, have beer. I don't know. I'm getting really hungry listening to these songs. Is Thanksgiving here yet? Oh my gosh. Well, before the break, we were talking about some autumn stuff, and you know, the equinox is on Wednesday, the 23rd, and this is the season of surrender and transformation and death and renewal before we move into the cold winter season ahead. And before the break, we were talking about, you know, how it is so important that when certain things fall away, there are other things that can be seen more clearly. So you have to look at our lives with people and events and situations that follow purpose. There's a season in every life. And so I think it is important to see that autumn is a wonder that takes place in the human heart each season. Change of light outside our windows. We know the dark season is near. Everything is being prepared for winter. Autumn calls us from the summer's playground and asks significant questions about our own harvest. What do we need to gather into our spiritual barns? What in our lives need to fall away like autumn leaves, so another life awaiting in the wings can have its turn to live? And that lines up perfectly with Chiron and that old version of ourselves that has been in play, that we've been working with the last 8.5 years. It's not about changing. It's about inviting that aspect of ourselves that we have denied, that we have put in the corners. Like I said, it's transformational. It is easy to read the human story in these autumn pages between summer and winter. This is the season, it's not the reason, that invokes nostalgia and pours longing into human hearts. Autumn speaks of connection and yearning, wisdom and aging, transformation and surrender, emerging shadows, and most of all, mystery. This is the season that touches our longing for home, for completion. We are invited to let go, to yield, yes, to die. We are encouraged to let things move in our lives, let them flow on into some new life form, just as the earth is molding these changes in us. The season of autumn will not stay with us forever. It will fall into the womb of winter. In this dark resting place, another dimension of growth will reveal itself. Each season's entrance and departure is part of the glorious turning of the circle of life. Autumn will return to the land and to our lives when it is time. The wheel keeps turning. And so here we are. The wheel is turning. And we can take grace into our lives during these times of change. And I've spoken before how we all have the four seasons in our lives. And even though it is autumn, someone may be in winter personally, or summer personally, or spring. We all have different seasons going on in our lives. But with that, we can still embody where we are physically on this earth, in this earthly dimension. We are moving towards autumn. It is time to slow down. It is time to take refuge within our homes and ourselves, to replenish, to take in the harvest of everything we planted and grew this spring and summer.
So it's okay. It's okay to slow down. It's okay not to be so busy. That is the problem when we go into the holidays. Life speeds up like a million to like a million miles an hour. And this, these, you know, moving into fall and winter, these are the seasons to slow down. It is the seasons to celebrate, but let's do it responsibly. And when I mean that, I mean, don't go a million miles an hour. Don't spend all your money on gifts and presents, but take comfort in your relationships, in your friendships. Go connect with your land. Go outside for a brisk walk in that fall air.

Watch the stars because the night sky is so much clearer in the winter and the fall time than in the summer. Take those moments to reconnect with yourself, the divine Mother Nature. Take this as your opportunity. And I just wanted to read a, I guess it's a poem or almost a poem blessing. It's called Listening to Autumn before we wrap up the show, because we are getting towards the end and it just comes so fast. And I think it's important that I read this. Autumn is slipping through summer's branches, and I am listening. I am listening to the dying, flowing forth from autumn's being. I am listening to the life, hidden and dying. I am listening. I am listening to the trees taking off their lush green garments. I am listening to the leaves turning, turning, ever turning. I am listening to the burning bush of autumn. I am listening to the fall of this season. I am listening. I am listening to the song of transformation, to the wisdom of the season, to the losses and the grieving, to the turning loose and letting go. I am listening to surrender, to the surrender of autumn. I am listening. I am listening to the music of the forest undergrowth, to the touch, to the crunch of the leaves beneath my feet, to the miracle of crumbling leaves becoming earth again. I am listening to the beauty in the frailty of aging. I am listening. I am listening to the wheel of the year turning, to the cycles of the seasons, to the call for harmony and balance. I am listening to the circle of life. I am listening. I am listening to the days growing shorter, to the air turning crisp and cool, to the slow waning of the light, to the stars that shine in cold, dark nights. I am listening to the growing harvest moon. Happy harvest cries to hearts overflowing gifts from the earth, to baskets. I am listening to the bountiful gifts of autumn. I am listening to the call for inner growth, to my need to reach out for invisible gifts. I am listening for transformation. I am listening. I am listening to the death of old way life force turning inward. I am listening to the renewal of the earth. I am listening. I am listening to summer handing over autumn. I am listening to the poetry of autumn. I am listening. And that is from the Circle of Life. Heart's journeys through the seasons. Are you listening? The journey inward begins next week, everybody. It is time to go from doing to being. It's time for, you know, almost a place of detachment. We have to stop being so attached to so much. You know, it is hard because nothing belongs to me. I'm going to say the art of detachment. Nothing belongs to me. It is all an experience. And so true peace begins when we stop trying to own moments and peoples and things. Life becomes lighter when we understand that everything we encounter is simply passing through us and not meant to be possessed. The people we love, the pain we endure, the joy we feel, all is a part of a fleeting experience that is meant to shape us, not define us. And when we learn to observe without clinging, when we stop suffering over what leaves and start appreciating what is, nothing is truly ours. And that is what makes every moment sacred. To live without attachment is not to live without love, but to love with freedom and awareness. And that is a Buddha teaching. And that is what fall is about.
Detachment. Look at the leaves. They detach. They go down. They fall. They go back.

to the earth, and they recycle and start anew, a new life, their food, their compost. They create newness, new life. Ah, all right. I'm excited for fall. Maybon, have your feasts. Enjoy your libations, your breads, your chilies. It is time to celebrate. And on that note, I wanted to pick a jewel for the soul for our weekly affirmation, kind of what we need to embody for the week ahead. So let's see what the divine wants us to know. I'm just mixing up the pages, and I'm going to pick one now. And I got my jewel for today is my magnificence. I am flawless. I am the beautiful reflection of my divine parentage. No matter what imperfection my humanness betrays, my identity as spiritual perfection is unthreatened. I am the essence of the great I am. And your affirmation is, I am the magnificent expression of universal perfection. So, you are magnificent. So, live in that this week while we move into the fall equinox. Yeah. It is amazing how the nights are getting shorter. I'm always racing now to get my dog out for his walk before it gets dark, because in the summertime, we usually go out right before the sun sets. And now the sunset is coming so much quicker. And it's like, I'm always racing to get my dog out to get him for his walk, his exercise. So enjoy it, embody it. It's okay. I know some people get the winter blues, but we're not there yet. We still got a little bit to go before we, you know, get super darkness, you know, end of October, beginning of November. When do we spring? No, we're not springing forward. We're falling backwards. So we fall back. I believe it's November 1st this year. Sunday, November 1st, we'll be falling back. And yeah, so that's always fun. Oh, I think I'm, yeah. And they're still debating in Congress if we should do this. I don't know what the big deal is to not have to fall back and spring forward if we just stay on one time. It's funny how it's become so political. But on that note, everybody, I hope you have a beautiful weekend. There is still a little more rain in the forecast, and then I think we're going to clear up. And then I think next week, again, later in the week, we have rain coming back. So enjoy it. Be safe driving in it. Watch for flash floods, just in case. Don't be in those arroyos. You just never know what's coming from upstream. So please be careful. Enjoy the rain. Go within. Have a Maybon autumn equinox celebration. Break bread. Have beer. Celebrate. Enjoy the changing of the seasons, the changing of yourself. Ah, work on that wounded healer within all of us. Chiron is changing. So on that note, keep calm, carry on, everybody. Be kind to each other. And I look forward to catching up with you next week. I love you all. Peace be with you. And I'm going to send you out on some fall equinox Ron Allen music. It's flute. So this should be fun. This is an instrumental flute prelude to spring. So I will catch you all on the flip side. Love you very much, everybody. Until next week. Ta-ta for now.

0: 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It is coming on 1 o'clock here in Madrid, New Mexico. 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
1: Hello.
0: Thank you for being here. And to everyone who's listening, thank you all for being here. This is The Space Between. And I am DJ Veritas. Here I'm being joined by DJ F-Stop. And,
1: yes.
0: Yes.
1: He turned on the mic just as I was.
0: Well, here. Yeah, just thank you all for tuning in, whether you're streaming or if you're listening locally. We appreciate it. Again, this is 96.9 FM KMRD. We are here in the bustling town of Madrid, New Mexico, especially over the next couple of weeks. It's going to be kind of fun to see all the different people. We have the studio tour the next 2 weekends, the balloon fiesta the following 2 weekends. And
1: I'm getting out of town.
0: But I wanted to just kind of set up the conversation today, and kind of give it some context to where it came from. And for whatever reason, my mind is already like, I can see this taking a really interesting direction based on conversation we were having earlier about art. So, but anyway, the topic for today is that you are the treasure that you seek. It was prompted by a couple of conversations, one of which is with myself. I really enjoy the movie, The Wizard of Oz. I realize there's different takes on it. And this comes down to art. We all interpret art the way we interpret it, the way it means something to us.
1: Yeah.
0: And in my situation, The Wizard of Oz is, you know, the line you, the line that you had the power all along by Glinda the Good Witch, mm-hmm. That's what shifted the entire story for me, because up until that point, the story was always very traumatic because I had every year it could sink it to the clock. It would come on in December during Christmas break and I would get sick. And it was like, I don't want to watch it anymore because I'm going to get sick. But eventually, I mean, I managed to get through it. And it is probably my favorite story because it really is about everything that we're seeking. We have had the power all along. And then there was an interview last week with Jody on his Monday show. He actually interviewed his father, V.B. Price, who was reading some poetry. And an absolutely divine man, a scholar in his own right, researcher, just author, and not just poetry. He's written some really amazing bodies of work that have been published by UNM Press.
1: Historical,
0: as well as, I'm going to call it, it's around contemporary times here in New Mexico. I mean, his experience, and he ended up researching 50 years of articles to compile a book about what's currently going on in New Mexico. It's just amazing work that he's done.
1: And that was before AI.
0: That was before AI, yeah. I mean, 50 years of articles is just a tremendous effort to put into a state that he truly does love. And you could hear that during that interview. And I wanted to acknowledge that. That actually took place here on KMRD. And it was at the noon show on Mondays with Jody Price. And again, he was interviewing his dad. But the thing his father said was, while he was a professor, he would tell his students that their thoughts were their treasures, and to not negate what they were writing. And to me, it just stuck. It really made a big difference, especially when I could tie that into The Wizard of Oz. And then you have introduced me to a book called Acres of Diamonds and the story behind that, about everything that he was seeking in life ultimately came back to being in his own yard. Is
1: right.
0: That correct?
1: Yeah, mm-hmm. More or less.
0: Mm-hmm.
1: Searched all over the world for a diamond mine to find diamonds, and they later found diamonds in his own backyard.
0: Yeah.
1: Yeah.
0: So we actually stand on a monument of treasure if we're willing to see life as the reflection that's pointing, the treasure map, if you will. I would like to say it that way. Life to me has become a treasure map, and oftentimes we go out into fragmented ways and we have different experiences ultimately to be shown ourselves. And the challenge that troubles me that I see is that we struggle with what's being reflected to us. And if only we could begin to embrace that, what's reflected to us as a gift, mm-hmm. as the treasure we're seeking. Something I've said before, and I think it bears repeating, is there's the word favor, and I've seen it. How many times have we seen it on social media these days and conversations? Oh, God is conspiring in your favor. The universe is conspiring in your favor, and what, however we want to phrase it. But the word favor is what gets me, because we have this relationship to the word favor, mm-hmm. as if it's a special treat and it's going to be fun and exciting and oh my gosh. And but what if the favor is the things we don't like, that we judge as this is not
1: right?
0: Well,
1: those are the things that challenge us to do better.
0: Right. That's actually what's pointing us to the treasure.
1: Mm-hmm. Right. You know, it's like you've used the analogy of plants, mm-hmm. right? If a plant grows up in a very windy environment, it's going to grow stronger.
0: Yes. Right. It makes the best of what comes to it.
1: Or a tree.
0: Mm-hmm.
1: Yeah.
0: Yeah. Yeah. So that's what today's show's about. And like I said, I can see this taking an interesting turn, because there's something about me wants to actually bring art into this and how art can actually show us the treasure within.
1: Yeah. Well, I was thinking of bursting some bubbles.
0: Are you going to burst some bubbles?
1: I don't know.
0: Okay.
1: You talked about the universe.
0: Oh, well.
1: And all. It's like, in my understanding, the universe doesn't give a rat's patootie.
0: Right.
1: About us.
0: Well, it's just energy. The energy right. could, it's not like anything about us is significant,
1: well,
0: but how
1: like,
0: are we going to use that energy?
1: Right, and it's like the universe is like this separate thing.
0: Right. Yeah, exactly.
1: We are the universe. We're part of the universe.
0: Right.
1: You know, it's like a drop of water in the ocean saying, well, the ocean is looking out for me.
0: Mm-hmm.
1: You know, well, you are the ocean.
0: Yeah.
1: You big drip.
0: And the thing is like with Viktor Frankl, you know, and the fact is that, you know, the peace that he was seeking, the comfort that he was seeking, he would, and I mean, there's a saying that wherever you go, there you are. I mean, so any peace or comfort that we seek, we're not going to find it anywhere first. Nothing beyond us is going to give that to us unless we're willing to give it to ourselves. And that's the treasure right there.
1: Yeah. Well, and that's how I got in a lot of trouble in my youth, my younger adult life. It's because I was searching for all the answers out there.
0: Mm-hmm.
1: I thought everybody else had the answer. Everybody else had it all figured out. The answer for me is somewhere out there, you
0: mm-hmm.
1: know, and it just kept leading me down dangerous paths. And I'll leave it at that, you know, and paths that only made things worse, you know, made my life worse until, you know, I mean, I'm just speaking for myself, but I don't think my journey is unusual.
0: Mm-mm.
1: You know, if you've read John Bradshaw or any of those books, it's, you know, or Joseph Campbell,
0: mm-hmm.
1: you know, it's, you keep chasing something out there until your life just crumbles and everything collapses, and then you hit the ground and start fresh.
0: Mm-hmm.
1: And you regroup and you realize, oh, I had the answer all along,
0: right.
1: Which is kind of like the Wizard of Oz.
0: Exactly.
1: Yeah.
0: Yeah, but sometimes we have to look out in order to, I mean, and again, when we can't, when the discomfort and the stuff that we find that we deem unfavorable are actually in our favor, because if we're willing to,
1: if we look at it that way,
0: yeah, if we can actually be softer about it and not so critical and judgmental of the messenger, like they say, don't kill the messenger,
1: right.
0: But accept something or someone as the messenger giving you what you need.
1: Mm-hmm.
0: Just like the Rolling Stones, you don't always get what you want, but you get what you need.
1: to find
0: what you're seeking, to actually give to yourself what you're seeking, I should say. I mean, that's how I would say it. But go ahead.
1: In my Wizard of Oz story, I got carried off by the flying monkeys.
0: I think I was my own flying monkey. There was a few times my words were flying monkeys for sure. Well,
1: and that's why you need to wear a hat.
0: This is true. So I'm going to take a break here for some music. I've got some Paul Simon with Diamonds on the Soles of Her Shoes.
1: Oh, how about that?
0: Yeah.

0: Okay, that was a...
1: Wow, somebody pulled the plug.
0: Somebody did pull the plug. Wow.
1: It just ended just like that?
0: It did more than just that. Oh. We're okay. We're back on the air.
1: We're back on the air.
0: That was Dave Matthews with Seek Up. That was live at Red Rocks.
1: Yeah.
0: Before that, we heard from... My goodness.
1: Paul Simon. No,
0: no,
1: Who.
0: The Who with The Seeker.
1: And then Paul Simon.
0: And then Paul Simon started it with the Diamonds on the Soles of Her Shoes. And again, those are always deliberate because of today's topic.
1: I think the Flying Monkeys had something to do with it.
0: Yeah.
1: They kidnapped Dave Matthews.
0: That's okay. Well, Dave likes to take up space, you know?
1: Yeah.
0: So, I mean, in his concerts, just for the sake of it, I don't normally play, I have to honestly say, I don't normally play, you know, that was, but I love his jams. I love his jams. If you've never seen Dave Matthews live, yeah, it's worth the investment to go, because his entire band gets out there and they just... They soar with the sky.
1: That's great. Yeah. I love jamming.
0: Yeah.
1: That's my favorite thing to do.
0: Yeah. So we're back. We've recovered.
1: We never really left.
0: Well, we were hiding behind the music.
1: Yes, we were.
0: And, you know, it's funny because the music that I've selected for today is really all in line with the topic, because I, you know, when I think about the treasure that we seek, you know, it's the richness of life, I think, mm-hmm, is ultimately what we're seeking. We tend to want to visualize that as a material, mm-hmm, item. And ultimately, it's, you know, anybody will tell you, you can't really fully experience anything, the richness of life.
1: Yeah.
0: And to me, the richness of life involves accepting everything that comes to us, whether we deem it favorable or not, you know.
1: Well, that's the thing, I guess, is, if I may.
0: Sure.
1: I think what you're trying to say is everything that occurs for us in our lives can be used to benefit us,
0: right,
1: in some way for our own personal growth.
0: Exactly. And that's really what we're here
1: to
0: do.
1: We just label things as good. I mean, there are bad things that happen.
0: Absolutely.
1: But, you know.
0: But I know it's like, now we're going to, you know, I'd rather walk on diamonds than eggshells, but maybe those eggshells are actually diamonds, you know, that the things that disturb us are rattling our cage. They're bringing up our own thoughts. And this is, yeah, where V.B. Price's point that your thoughts are your treasure. Those thoughts come from the feelings. 'Cause you and I were talking about this when the music was on.
1: Right.
0: It's about, there are feelings that are generated. Not emotions.
1: Right. Feelings. Which are instincts.
0: Right.
1: In my opinion. And our brain is a predictive machine, because that's how we survive. It's the brain predicts what could be happening around us.
0: Right.
1: Like, oh, there's a rustle in the bushes. Could it be a tiger? Could it be a lion? Or could it just be the wind? So our brain is constantly predicting, so we know how to stay safe and stay alive. But now we live in a world where we don't have to worry about lions in the bushes.
0: True.
1: But we do need to worry about other things. But we have a feeling, which is an instinct based on our life experience, right? And then our brain is constantly trying to come up with a reason why we have that feeling, which is where anxiety and depression come from.
0: Right. That's why emotional sobriety is so important. And I think what happens, and I'm actually glad that you said what you just did, because the brain is predictive. And so it automatically starts to tell you, it starts to already suggest, I'll say it that way. We, mm-hmm, already have the thoughts of suggestion of what may happen or what's going to happen or what we have, what the evidence shows us. So that's a past experience.
1: Mm-hmm.
0: So we're essentially always time traveling.

0: We're either traveling to the past or the brain's taking us to the future. And like you said, that becomes the depression and the anxiety. So emotional sobriety goes, oh, okay, so I have these feelings and this potentially could happen. But the treasure that actually exists within us is an innovative thought, that creative thought of like, okay, so that could be, but what would, and I always use the reference of what would love do, but not love in the ooey gooey. But yeah. if I were going to make the best of this situation and I felt confident in myself, I had the courage in myself to speak up despite what evidence has shown us.
1: Yeah.
0: What could we collectively create independently by showing up? But we would begin to possibly influence others to find that nugget of gold within themselves to speak up to.
1: Yeah.
0: And I'm just imagining what could possibly happen in the world that we're living in right now if we did, in fact, understand that those feelings are our treasure, and that creativity within us is ours. And what would happen if we could make the best of the situation?
1: Yeah, and not to take anything away from what you're sharing and, mm-hmm. and how you're interpreting what VB said,
0: mm-hmm.
1: but I think he was when he was telling his students that he was referring to writing.
0: Yes, he was. I know. I'm aware of that.
1: Your thoughts are your treasure, so write it down. You know. Right, write something about it. So
0: right. But, I mean, I'm just extrapolating. How can we expand upon that?
1: Yeah, no, I think it's great. And I thought of an analogy to what you're saying is weightlifting,
0: mm-hmm.
1: right? You're tearing the muscle.
0: Yes.
1: You're damaging the muscle. You're stressing it beyond its capacity in that moment. And then it grows stronger.
0: Right. That's exactly right. I mean, that's why we have to rest, because
1: that's why it hurts.
0: Give it a chance to rebuild.
1: Why we hate going to the gym.
0: So there's something that I think maybe it fits here, maybe it doesn't. We watched the original Fly last night,
1: mm-hmm.
0: and one of the final lines in the movie, which really, as you know, struck me. Because the story, as it was written, I did look into the original, right, the gentleman who wrote about it. And I have more insight. He actually was really, his belief system, his philosophies were really about how we can alter our identities to be the fullest expression of ourselves. So it's interesting to see how he brought that into the story.
1: Hmm.
0: And I don't know, I haven't read his original work. What I do know is how the screenplay was adapted. But one of the final lines was, the truth is the most important, seeking the truth is the most important work that we can do, as well as the most dangerous.
1: Yeah.
0: And I think that really does apply to this, because it does feel dangerous. And what you were saying is, as a predictive machine that our brain can be, if we perceive any level of danger, whether it be somebody else's emotional reaction to us, we will halt what we're doing. We will not write what we want to write. We will not say what we want to say.
1: We'll lash out.
0: Right.
1: Mm-hmm. Out of context.
0: Right. Exactly.
1: Yeah.
0: But how can we make the best of that? So to me, that's the one question I think gives us the opportunity to possibly create shifts in the world that we are currently living in, because the truth is the most important work.
1: Hmm.
0: And the truth being how the pursuit of self, the pursuit of love as a whole, and, you know, and being, I shouldn't even say the pursuit. It's really about allowing. It's the word I want to use.
1: About just being in.
0: What's allowing? Yeah, being in the space of love, being in the space of, you know,
1: truth.
0: Because to me, that's where all that, and that's the light. So when you think about truth, it's really about the light. There's a difference between truth and honesty and authenticity. We were talking about that this morning too.
1: Yeah. But I'm just wondering, she didn't have to use that big press to kill him. She could have just got a giant piece of flypaper.
0: Okay.
1: Okay.
0: It wouldn't have made a really good story.
1: It would have been a real sticky situation.
0: Yeah, it would have been. So anyway.
1: I'm sorry.
0: It's okay, because it is dangerous. And
1: yes.
0: So That was the thought I had, but I realized he was talking about writing. But the fact is that I think people withhold even speaking, even if it you know, in our own heads, we may tell ourselves that that's going to offend somebody, but
1: right.
0: Well, that's on them. I mean, something that someone said to me years ago, I was in a major battle, major legal issue, and I was just destroyed by it. I was leveled. And it was a former friend and boss. He I worked for him. I was his office manager. But he actually said to me, "What would this person think if he knew he had this much power over you?"
1: Mm-hmm.
0: And all I had to do was hear that.
1: Yeah.
0: And I went, "Nope. Yeah. It ain't happening." And it completely, there was a big pivot on my part, total pivot. Because I started to find my voice, because I was really willing to just roll over and let somebody else bulldoze me. But it was agitating me so much because I had thoughts around it. I had opinions.
1: Right.
0: And regardless, the opinions mattered.
1: Yeah, but we're so hesitant to speak our truth because we're worried about what someone else might think or the blowback we might get.
0: Well, that's exactly what I mean. Yeah.
1: Which is silly because, yeah, I mean, nobody likes blowback. Nobody likes to have people get back in your face. But I don't know what I'm trying to say. Like, I don't have to like your truth or what you say about your truth or what is truth for you. But I could at least respect it.
0: Right? Yeah.
1: If I'm offended, that's on me.
0: Right.
1: You're just saying what you're saying.
0: Exactly. I mean, I don't care for when people, this is my truth.
1: Well, I know truth is truth.
0: It's just, it may be so for you. It may be a fact for you, but it's not necessarily, it's not truth. I always go truth as a capital T. I mean, your truth is a little T, but honestly, it's just a fact for you.
1: Oh,
0: I'm sorry. I mean, and the interesting thing is, no matter what comes back at us, if somebody says something that we don't like, there is at least a minimum of 5% truth in that. There's a minimum of 5% fact. I mean, they're reflecting something back to us that it's not meant for us to beat ourselves up over. It's meant for it's just like if you could just take it and receive it. And just allow it to be information that you can utilize and make the best of. Because that's all of what the rest of nature does. Humans are the only ones that are not making the best of everything.
1: Yeah, we've created a culture where we expect everybody else to be responsible for our feelings.
0: Right.
1: You know, you're in my space, man. You know, you're invading my space.
0: Yeah.
1: You know, well,
0: I mean, words are subjective. I mean, again, it's all subjective. And like make the best of something.
1: Yeah. You're harshing my buzz.
0: Well,
1: I've heard that.
0: Mm-hmm. Yeah. Well,
1: whatever that means.
0: I don't know. What I know is that right now people just lack boundaries. And unfortunately, I see how social media has really, social media and a lot of technology. I mean, it used to be that you couldn't get a hold of somebody. You the phone rang. You didn't even have a voice message.
1: Right.
0: And, you know, now it's like you can leave voicemails. I mean, there's like all of this invasion of like, and so people are.
1: And it's impersonal. So you can say whatever you want on social media because you're not actually face to face with the person. So you can say it and feel, I said I did this and I said that. But you don't have to worry about the blowback or the reaction or the interaction.
0: Right.
1: Right.
0: You know. I think the most important thing we could do out of courtesy, because this is something that I feel like is lacking a lot of these days, is courtesy. And yeah, we have opinions of things. We have ideas. But what if we just started going, hey, can I share something with you?
1: Yeah.
0: Wow. Imagine that. Just if somebody came, because now, I mean, because what you just said about somebody going, you're harshing my buzz. Well, that's just like, you didn't ask for permission to speak to the person. You didn't, because you know what, you know, if somebody is in a state that they're not prepared to hear something, don't say it. Just don't say it. Maybe there's another time to revisit it.
1: Well, and there's like one of the things I learned in relationship work is, again, something's occurring for me. Okay, it doesn't mean that's what's actually happening. It's how something's occurring for me.
0: Mm-hmm.
1: So something's occurring for me. Now I have a story about it. OK, okay.
0: Mm-hmm.
1: Oh, you meant this and you meant that, or you said that. So my responsibility as a mature partner in a relationship is to come to you and say, hey, this thing happened. This is how it's occurring for me, and I have a story around it. Can we talk about it so I can find out what was really going on?
0: Sure. Yeah.
1: Right.
0: Mm-hmm. What's how we're interpreting is that we all interpret things through our own filters.
1: Yeah.
0: And again, so we're going to have opinions, but just at least finding out if it's okay to talk about it now.
1: Right. Here's the story I have going on in my head. Tell me if I'm right or not. If I'm wrong, then I want to hear what the story really is,
0: right,
1: or what really occurred.
0: Right.
1: You know, and the other thing that's missing with social media and voicemail and all that is we can't slam the phone down on somebody.
0: I know.
1: I really missed that.
0: I know. Me too. It was really kind of fun to slam the phone. And now it's like I'm going, oh my God. There's no sound. I can flick the screen and that's about the extent.
1: Boy, those phones were tough too, man. You could throw them against the wall, slam them on the floor.
0: I know.
1: Slam that receiver down and
0: Not anymore. I know.
1: Nothing.
0: I feel sorry for the people that have never had that experience.
1: No kidding. I mean, you slam it down so hard that the bell rings, you know?
0: Yeah, who's calling? No, I just slammed the phone.
1: Oh, well.
0: I know. Well, I'm going to take a break. I got some Dead South with Diamond Ring.
1: All right.

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3: Hi.
1: So we just heard from Dio. That Rainbow in the Dark.
2: That was nice. That hour went fast.
1: It certainly did. Before that was Steely Dan with King of the World, and again, The Dead South.

0: health with Diamond Ring. I wanted to take a moment and actually read the lyrics to Rainbow in the Dark, because the title may sound like, oh, okay, that makes kind of sense. We're talking rainbows and, you know, being your own treasure, because we think of pots of gold at the end of the rainbow. But
1: you can't see a rainbow in the dark.
0: Well, okay, you need to, that's why I was going to read the lyrics.
1: I'm being too literal.
0: So the lyrics are, when there's lightning, you know, it always brings me down, because it's free and I see that it's me who's lost and never found. I cry out for magic. I feel it dancing in the light. It was cold, lost my hold to the shadows of the night. Then he goes on to say, no sign of the morning coming. You've been left on your own like a rainbow in the dark. So you're in your own darkness. You're there to find your own pot of gold. He goes on to say, do they ever let you go? When you try, do they hide deep inside? Is it someone that you know? You're just a picture. You're an image caught in time. We're a lie, you and I. We're words without a rhyme. Of course, then there's the chorus version. Verse 3 is, when I see lightning, you know, it always brings me down. He goes on, and that's about it. It just with the chorus, it's just basically, you're the rainbow in your own darkness. And we don't see the rainbow in the dark unless we're willing to look for it.
1: Right.
0: Yeah. So it's interesting, because if you think about rainbows, like we were looking at last night, there's the bright ones. But if you look hard enough, you can see additional rainbows in the darker clouds.
1: Yes. Yeah. Mm-hmm. And I think I actually stood in the end of a rainbow one time up in New Brunswick. But I couldn't see it. My friend was guiding me to where it was.
0: Oh, wow.
1: But I was standing in it, but I couldn't see it because I was in it.
0: Right.
1: It was really weird.
0: And so perhaps that's really what the message is from this song. It's like, we are our own rainbow, because we have that idea of there's a pot of gold at the end of the rainbow. But if you're in it, you are already your pot of gold.
1: Just my luck. I was at the wrong end.
0: Well, yeah.
1: Typical.
0: So, Yeah, no, that's why I played that particular song, because I think it's really important for us. It was for me to actually realize that, again, through the life that I've led, to realize that I was not going to find it outside of myself.
1: Right.
0: And despite the fact that, you know, there was times that it's, so an example I have is, there was people that would deliver opinions to me, and I felt like I've been punched in the nose. And like we were talking about before the break, was, you know, getting permission. You know, the one thing that we've created in our world is just a serious, we cross boundaries too quickly and too rapidly in all aspects. And just delivering an opinion, I get that it's well-intentioned. So I want to say that up front. And despite who the messenger was, I realized that there was a good intention in there, but I couldn't hear even the fragment of what I needed to hear, because I was already offended, and I was placed on, I was
1: you
0: now on
1: the
0: defense.
1: Defenses up, right?
0: And I didn't get that until I started paying attention to when I was willing to suck people between the eyes with an opinion. And then of course their defenses came back at me, and I walked around perpetually hurt. Because, they don't want to hear my opinion. They don't, you know, they're not understanding where I'm really coming from, and blah, blah, blah. Until I realized that the only way that I was going to soften my ability to communicate was to actually learn how to communicate. And that, what I, you know, and so how could I actually hear someone else until I was willing to hear it within myself?
1: Right.
0: And what I mean by that is, like, I started learning how to ask people, hey, look, I have a thought, or something just came up, and I just, is it possible for me to share with you?
1: Right.
0: And if they said no, be okay with the no.
1: Right.
0: And if they said yes, then be willing to deliver the message, but also be willing that it may still land on a difficult ear. And it, as long as you've planted a seed and you're willing to be in the space of love, realizing that that person may or may never hear you, but at least you you spoke your treasure. You tried to deliver a treasure. We can't always influence somebody's reception of our treasure.
1: Well, and none of us likes to have the mirror held up in front of us.
0: No.
1: So if someone's approaching you with an opinion or a comment, our first thought is, uh-oh. What am I going to see in that mirror?
0: Mm-hmm.
1: I probably won't like it.
0: Right.
1: Right.
0: Right.
1: So.
0: Yeah. We have to be willing to weed out the garden. And typically the weeds are our own thoughts and opinions of ourselves. Those are the weeds. And yes, it doesn't mean that the person who's delivering a message is going to even say it using kind words.
1: Mm-hmm.
0: But it's, what is the intention behind that?
1: Yeah.
0: I know that, you know, I was hosting a talk once and somebody kept talking about all these people who just trained us to be afraid and there were all this fear and blah, blah, blah, blah, blah. And I'm like, wait a minute. What if these people actually were well-intentioned? What if their true concern was your safety? You just didn't hear it as that. You just heard it as controlling. You heard it as, as derogatory.
1: Well, the fear is your own.
0: Yeah, exactly.
1: You own it.
0: Yeah, exactly.
1: Yeah.
0: So, yeah.
1: Okay. See ya.
0: Okay. Anyway.
1: My work is done here.
0: Good. All right.
1: No. What?
0: Nothing.
1: Oh, that's it?
0: Not necessarily. I can cut it to some more music. I don't need to play this game.
1: Okay. Well, I don't know that I have anything to add at this point.
0: Okay. We were talking about art earlier.
1: We were talking about art.
0: Mm-hmm.
1: Yeah. So,
0: the art that we don't like.
1: Art that we don't. Well, and I've said this about my work. Like it, hate it. I don't care.
0: Mm-hmm.
1: Absolutely hate an image I've created, good for you. Just don't be indifferent.
0: Mm.
1: That's what bothers me.
0: What if indifferent is, it's difficult to see, and if it, so they've gone numb. Because that's a typical,
1: Well, numb is one thing, but I've done it at shows too. Like you're looking at work, you walk past an image, you look at it, you just go, just keep going. That's indifference to me.
0: Mm-hmm.
1: I'd rather see a reaction.
0: Again, really?
1: One way or the other, hate it or love it. But if it does absolutely nothing for you, then that bothers me.
0: Because
1: and I don't know if it's I'm not sure. I mean, it's clearly something about me, right?
0: You think?
1: Occasionally.
0: Well, you have to have what I'm hearing is you want to have a reaction out of someone.
1: Well, I think art is, I reposted something last week about art should make the comfortable uncomfortable, and I forget how it went.
0: Well, what if indifference is discomfort? But they are masking it because
1: maybe they are.
0: They're uncomfortable expressing their truth. Because, what if we've learned that telling someone we don't like something they've done is painful? It's a painful blowback.
1: Yeah, but you can usually tell if someone's actually having a response to an image or if they're just totally indifferent.
0: Okay, well,
1: I mean, maybe I'm misinterpreting.
0: I don't know. I mean, it's like sometimes I'll watch a movie and I'll be like, okay, well, that was interesting.
1: Yeah.
0: And it lands on me like a day or so later. It's like, oh, I get it now.
1: Yeah. Well, and that's possible. Mm-hmm. I'm making it more about me, But it's like that story I told you about my friend that didn't talk to me.
0: I know.
1: For
0: that's an incredible story, but that's the power of art right there.
1: Exactly. And I was upset and concerned that she was so upset by one of my images that she didn't talk to me. But at the same time, I was like, yes, my work did something.
0: Mm-hmm.
1: It evoked something, right? And it wasn't bad. It was just a personal experience she had that my image reminded her of. It wasn't a horrible image.
0: Uh-huh.
1: It wasn't an inappropriate image. It was a flower.
0: Interesting.
1: So, yeah.
0: Yeah. I used to have, one of my daughters was, she did that. She would deliberately poke people because she had to feel something. And because she couldn't feel. It was very difficult to feel.
1: Yeah.
0: And she was also, I'm speculating because I wasn't in her head, but my perception of her was it was uncomfortable for her to feel. And so she would go flat. I mean, she would just have this flat nature about her, but she would deliberately poke people mm-hmm. in way different ways. Right. I mean, you know what I'm saying? And it could be verbally, it could be emotionally, it could be actually through creation, creating something, but it was a deliberate intent to stir something up in someone else so that she could actually almost like live vicariously through those feelings. And it's, so to me, that's an interesting perspective that I get from people. Is like sometimes we can't, we're so afraid to feel yeah. that when we do get stirred, we can go numb until, you know, and
1: till we process what's going
0: till
1: on.
0: Till we process, yeah.
1: Well, and I want to be clear, I don't create work to poke people.
0: Mm-hmm.
1: I create work that
0: I wasn't saying you
1: inspires
0: were.
1: Me mm-hmm. or I feel inspired to create, you know.
0: But well, how I see your work and I see many artists' work is that oftentimes we don't create to, we're not thinking about, and we don't think about what other people are going to get out of it. We're just producing based on, and that's what I love about art, because we can actually see where the artist was in that moment of, that they created that.
1: Right. And I've done so many shows and I've had so many people say, oh, what did you mean by this? And what are you trying to say? And what's the meaning behind this and that? And I'm just like, I just thought it looked cool.
0: Yeah.
1: Really. And people get so upset when I say that. And I've been rejected from shows because, you know, they want a statement, an artist statement, mm-hmm. or they want some kind of explanation of your work. And I'm like, I just thought it looked cool. That's mm-hmm. why I created that image, because it appealed to my eye.
0: Right.
1: You know, it's not about my teenage angst and the abuse I took as a child and how I feel about the world. And all. I mean, you know, I'm sorry. That's not how I do art. You know, and I'm not fine. If that's how you need to express yourself, and fine, do that. But mm-hmm. I don't do that. It's just
0: and I hear you, and I also see, that's how I see everybody. Any artist who's creating, I see it as actually where they are in the moment, and they're producing it. They're producing something that actually reveals something about themselves, which I find fascinating, because now I get to experience that individual through something that's separate from them, so it's yeah. not as invasive, but at the same time,
1: right. And I think that's great, and I love that you shared that with me this morning, but that's not my intent when I'm creating.
0: No, I get that part.
1: Again, my intent is like, how can I light this in a way that looks really cool?
0: Right.
1: And how can I put these two things together that look really cool together? Or you wouldn't ever think of seeing it this way.
0: Mm-hmm.
1: That's all I'm thinking. Mm-hmm. I'm not, you know, it's not my angst. It's not my dread. It's not my sadness of the world, my disappointment in the world. I have all that, but I'm not using my art to assuage that.
0: Yeah, I don't think you're using it to encourage or discourage anyone from anything, but you do have a very deep sense of the world, and you have a very deep passion for the world. And you, I think a lot of times your art, from my viewpoint, does convey those joys and those pains, mm-hmm. Or disappointment, I guess is the word. But it's not in a negative way by any stretch of the imagination. It's just a deeper perspective of, you know, of being able to view you. And I see that with other people too. And even with my own daughter, because of the background, you know, she was adopted, you know, she was the two girls that I adopted, and they came from a very, rough early life. Mm-hmm. And so some of the pieces that she would create, you could actually feel her. It wasn't, and sometimes she did things to deliberately, but I think she was deliberately trying to get people to see her
1: mm-hmm.
0: because she didn't know how to express it with words.
1: Yeah.
0: And so she was using her art without thinking about it. You know, yeah. she was just putting things together, but you could kind of start seeing it. And I want to credit my daughter-in-law, Joanna, for that, because that's some of the work that she's done. She was actually doing that kind of work with kids
1: uh-huh.
0: and helping to extract bits and pieces of their soul out and their pain, all of it. Because, and it's amazing what you can actually get from a person when they're not thinking yeah. about what they're doing, and they're just creating.
1: Right. And don't get me wrong. I mean, some of the greatest works of art in history have been created out of broken hearts, sadness, angst, anger. You know, I'm not discounting any of that. I'm just saying for me.
0: Yeah, I hear what you're saying, and I just want to be just very upfront, and I get that that's what you, but I see it differently, and that's okay. just how I see
1: no,
0: it.
1: No, I appreciate that. I think it's great. Again, how you see it is how you see it. Mm-hmm. I just made the image, you know. That's why I don't title my work.
0: Right. No, I
1: don't
0: want
1: to influence what you see in it.
0: Yeah.
1: If I titled this Blue Sky Over Lake Abiquiu, that's what you're going to see,
0: mm-hmm.
1: right? But it's Abiquiu Lake, actually. But you know what I'm saying.
0: Yeah, I do.
1: I'm better with images than I am with words.
0: So I'm going to take a break here. We get some Willie Nelson with Rainbow Connection.
1: Uh-oh.
0: Yep.
1: Wait, shouldn't you play this at the end?
0: No.
1: Okay.

who said that every wish would be heard and answered when wished on the morning star. Somebody thought of that, and someone believed it. Look what it's done.

Have you been half asleep? And have you heard voices? I've heard them calling my name. Is this the sweet sound that calls the young sailors?

0: That was Genesis with Silver Rainbow. Before that was Sting, Fields of Gold. Cage the Elephant with Rainbow. And again, before that was Willie Nelson with Rainbow Connection.
1: Lots of rainbows today.
0: Lots of rainbows.
1: We had lots of rainbows this week.
0: We have had lots of rainbows, yeah.
1: Yesterday was amazing. Mm-hmm. It was like half a rainbow.
0: Partially. For a while, well, then it became big. A hole. Yeah.
1: Yeah, it did. But it was like half of it went into a big dark cloud. It was really weird. It's amazing to watch. We were just standing out there in awe.
0: Yeah.
1: This thing was huge.
0: Never rained. At least at that moment, it didn't rain. But you could hear the rain.
1: Yeah, we could hear it in the distance. Mm-hmm. It was pouring over there.
0: We just got the pretty part.
1: We live in the donut hole. The rain donut hole. So it's for some weird reason. I wonder if the land is cursed.
0: No, I don't think so.
1: No. Okay.
0: No.
1: All right, I'll retract that statement.
0: Yeah, I don't think so. I just, you know, it's in Sarasota. I was have some friends there, and it was said that the indigenous people of that in that area actually protected their land from ever being hit by disastrous storms. Mm. And it sits there right on the coast. And as far as I know, it's never been directly hit by a hurricane. I think they may have had some impact that maybe hit further south, but...
1: Well, Sarasota's pretty far inland, isn't
0: it? No, it's not. It's right there on the coast.
1: It is?
0: Mm-hmm.
1: Oh, Florida. I'm thinking of Sacramento, California for some reason. Sarasota. They both begin with S.
0: And they both end with O.
1: Oh, there you go.
0: No, they don't.
1: No.
0: Sarasota.
1: Sarasota. Well, it depends on where you're from. Sarasota. I'm being silly. Isn't that shocking that I'm being silly?
0: You.
1: I know. Can you believe it? No. What is going on?
0: I have no idea.
1: My goodness.
0: The rainbow has finally hit.
1: Must be the rain. All that rain has saturated my brain.
0: Well, I have a song coming up called Looking for the Happy by Peter Gabriel, maybe.
1: Didn't you just play Peter Gabriel? Oh, you played Phil Collins.
0: Yeah.
1: I always get those two confused for some reason. Why is that?
0: I don't know.
1: I don't know either. Huh.
0: Two different people.
1: I would hope so.
0: Unless, both their names begin with P.
1: Maybe they were separated at birth.
0: Separated? I don't know.
1: I don't know either. I'm just being goofy. I shouldn't have had coffee.
0: Oh, okay. Well, I just wanted
1: coffee.
0: It's already coming up to 3 o'clock. We're coming into that 3 o'clock hour.
1: Wow. Can you believe it?
0: No, but this has been fun today.
1: See, that's why. Because 3 o'clock was always like when we get out of school.
0: Oh.
1: They could start being goofy. Well, that's not true. I was goofy all day.
0: I'm having a hard time believing that.
1: Really? No, yeah. I was actually class clown a couple of times. Voted class clown.
0: Wow.
1: Yeah. Oh, can I say? It was my mission in life to disturb as many teachers as possible. Unfortunately, I took quite a few punishments for that.
0: Well, can we go back? I have a question. You just made me think of a question. Because
1: I knew if I kept babbling sooner or later.
0: But no, please.
1: Okay.
0: You said something about you don't make, you know, if somebody's indifferent about your work, it bothers you more than if somebody has, you know, an extreme expression. So my question to you is, being the class clown, are you always looking for that type of feedback? So if someone doesn't laugh at your jokes, then what?
1: Oh boy, this is turning into a therapy session.
0: No, it's not. I'm curious because it's about, we are the treasure that we see.
1: I was a child then.
0: That's not what I'm asking. I'm not talking about then. I'm talking about now.
1: Are you asking if I need attention?
0: No, never mind.
1: No. Really.
0: I just thought we could have an interesting conversation about it, but that's okay.
1: No, I'm more than happy to. You know me. I'm pretty easy.
0: Because the whole topic is about the we are the treasure that we seek.
1: Okay, so maybe it was my ego was seeking validation.
0: Okay.
1: Plus, honestly, this is going to sound trite, maybe. I don't know if that's the right word. I like making people laugh. I like it. And maybe that's because I grew up in a chaotic environment.
0: Mm-hmm.
1: And I was always in fear.
0: Well, it's just an expression of who you are. Right. I'm just wondering. It's not a therapy session, so you need to take that back.
1: Okay, but no, the point I was going to make was, though, if I make people laugh, I feel safe.
0: Okay.
1: How's that?
0: Okay. Okay. Well, the honest to God truth is that you're no different than anybody else. For the sake of conversation, because this isn't about me telling anybody anything. This is about our own personal experiences. Oh. And the idea is we all like to be seen. We all want to be seen.
1: Yeah. And no, I don't mind you asking me these questions. But when you say I'm no different than anybody else, I mean...
0: Well, you are. But what I'm saying as far as wanting to be seen and heard and understood...
1: Well, I am no different than anybody else. I just suffer from terminal uniqueness.
0: We all do.
1: Yeah.
0: We all do. And I think that's really what we all want. And I think if we were to look at the treasure that's within, that's what people are showing us. They're actually letting us know.
1: Right. Here's my treasure. I hope you enjoy it.
0: Mm-hmm. But whatever comes back from them is also showing you your treasure, because your treasure is ultimately what's going to give you the richness of life.
1: Okay.
0: And so people laughing at you, we're laughing at your jokes.
1: Laughing with me.
0: Right. I said laughing at your jokes.
1: Okay.
0: It's a validation. I mean, you're seen, and it actually amplifies the gem and the jewel that you are, the treasure that you actually bring into the world, which is levity, which is so necessary these days.
1: Yeah. Mm-hmm. Well, and again, it's like...
0: Because life isn't to be taken. We take ourselves way too seriously, you actually help elevate that. That's all I was trying to get to.
1: Well, thank you. I appreciate you saying that. Yeah, because we are too serious sometimes. I mean, I get serious. Don't get me wrong.
0: You think?
1: Now, wait, there's a whole other conversation.
0: Well, you just did in this conversation. You took offense to what I was saying. I was like, I'm just trying to amplify the fact that what you bring out, you bringing laughter out in others.
1: Yeah.
0: Not only is it a validation for you, and not only are you getting them to laugh with you, you're actually showing them the softer side. You're actually showing them who they really genuinely are. And to me, that's a gift.
1: Oh, okay. I'll take that. Thanks. But and like I said, if I want to get psychological, I think...
0: That's not what I was trying to do.
1: There's a subconscious aspect to that that has me feel safe if I know people are laughing.
0: Mm-hmm.
1: See, I'm pretty good at reading people. Or picking up on energy from people, as most of us are, I guess. So when I meet someone, if I can't read them, I am so out of there. Because it's very intimidating to me if I can't read someone.
0: Mm-hmm.
1: So I don't want to be around because I just don't know what to do.
0: Right.
1: And I don't feel safe because I can't. And that's me. That's just my...
0: That's what you need in this world. And to me, I wasn't trying to get psychological. I was just trying to keep...
1: No, I know. Yeah. So if I crack a joke and they respond to it in the positive, then I know, okay, I'm safe with this person. They get me, somehow. Or I get them. Right. I know what makes them lighten up.
0: Yeah. And then it is. And then again, with this reciprocation, because it's always a dance with if there's somebody else involved. So their response shows you that you're safe. So that's the treasure that you're seeking.
1: Mm-hmm.
0: And their levity, the lightness that they just discovered is also the treasure within them. And you've just shown them that, we can all be light with ourselves.
1: Mm. I mean...
0: That's what a sense of humor is. I mean, that's why laughter is the best medicine.
1: I agree. Mm-hmm. I do. And I mean, I learned quickly when I moved to the South, because, I'm from Philadelphia, and you don't survive in Philadelphia if you're not sarcastic.
0: Right.
1: They will just eat you alive. You got to give it back. But when I went down South, they don't get sarcasm down there. And I'm being like jokey and smart alecky and... Mm-hmm. Sarcastic.
0: Sassy. I call it sassy.
1: Well, that's, and it was like, whoa, man, you'd think I just insulted their mother or something, it's like, holy cow. So I learned how to temper my sense
0: Well, they
1: of
0: just
1: humor.
0: Have different words for their sense of humor. Because I actually called an older gentleman that I had a fairly close relationship with. And he was going off about something. I just called him an old fool. And boy, that didn't go well. That did not go well. And I found that that was actually worse than cussing at him and calling him names with cuss words. It really? Was, oh, yeah.
1: Well, you know you're in trouble when they look at you and they go, bless your heart.
0: Oh, that just cuts to the core. I mean, that just you saying it just now, it's like, ugh, it's slimy.
1: It's like the shiv in the back.
0: Yeah, it's really slimy. Yeah, so anyway, I just, this has been good.
1: It has been good. Bless your heart.
0: Oh. Yeah, that makes me sick.
1: Even
0: when you're saying it, it makes me feel sick. Yeah, I don't like it.
1: I didn't even say it with a southern drawl.
0: You don't have to. It's just, it's very vindictive as far as I'm concerned. There's just nothing nice about it.
1: Well, it's not. They present it as nice.
0: I know. I don't do passive aggressive very well.
1: I don't either. I really don't.
0: So
1: unless I'm doing it. Oh, all right. I'm off the charts today.
0: Oh, just thank you for being here.
1: My pleasure. Always. I just so appreciate that you allow me to express some of my opinions here based on your topic.
0: Yeah, absolutely.
1: Yeah.
0: I'm not going to lie to you. I learn a lot about myself through it all.
1: Well, I'm trying to hold the mirror up, you know.
0: If you say so.
1: Oh, look, it's cracked.
0: So,
1: yes.
0: Anyway, wanted to thank everybody for tuning in. This is 96.9 FM.
1: Yeah, we really do appreciate our listeners.
0: Definitely.
1: That you put up with us for 2 hours. And put up with me for 4 hours a week.
0: Yeah.
1: If anybody's listening to both shows. Mm-hmm. I don't know.
0: But it's coming up to spinning Saturn here at 3:00. I know you'll be in good hands with her. And then beyond that is where we'll be sliding into solid mud. I always like to say that, sliding into solid mud.
1: Yeah, but you know what happens to solid mud? It cracks.
0: It does crack. So, they're a bunch of crack-ups, that's
1: cracked.
0: For sure.
1: They're definitely cracked.
0: It's good.
1: Okay.
0: Definitely good. So anyway, I'm going to close out with some music here. I got some Peter Gabriel with Looking for the Happy and a little U2 to follow that.
1: Okay.
0: Yeah.
1: Well, hey, everybody. Have a great week.
0: Yes.
1: Enjoy the rain while we have it.
0: And the coolness.
1: Yeah. And the coolness. Yeah. And the humidity. Enjoy your frizzy hair. And we'll see you next week.
0: Definitely be back next week.
1: Okay.
0: All right. See
1: Take
0: ya. Care.
1: Bye.

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yet they want to be separated. Like my ideas. They don't realize that all humans share a huge pool of consciousness, thought. All human thought vibrates at a certain frequency. We're all in communication. You know, when you exhale, I breathe the air you breathe. We're all together, really. This is the way nature designed it, so that we will be sharing the earth together.

this relationship. Like the earth itself is a huge magnet. So it's creating energy, a magnetic force. The earth has given it to us in a perfect and natural way. Everything in the material world comes from the spirit. The reason nature is alive is because there's a spirit that's manifesting constantly. So we say everything comes from the spirit, from this energetic life source. And humans, they just want to take. They go, they gather, they take. They take it, they just take.

I want to give you like the earth gives you. That's how we say thank you. It's not really a way of saying thank you. They say in our culture, they say, how do you say please? You don't need to say please. Everything's there for you. You just need to know how to ask for it in a respectful way with love. So you ask for it with love, accept it with love, and then you give love back. You don't give trash, you don't give pollution back to nature. You give love back. You give some of your energetic goodness back to the earth.

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1: Na na na na na.
0: Yeah, a tribe called Red.
1: Na na na na na na.
0: Hey, Odario.
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